Every breath getting heavier. Every second pulls tighter. We don't need to understand.

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0: The world's a mess. That's just the start. But I slept all right. I guess it's good morning. Phone call from mom. Dad lost his job. Text from my ex. She's moving on.

Good morning, Sekondi Takoradi. Good morning, Western Region. Welcome to your favorite, my favorite, our favorite show, The Western Echo, right here on Beach 105.5 FM. Well, today is a very, very, very special day in the life of our Muslim brothers and sisters. And because of that, we say Eid Mubarak, Barka Mudasalla, and Le Meme Tamuna. Ameen.

Good morning, Sekondi Takoradi. Good morning, Western Region. Welcome to your favorite, my favorite, our favorite show, The Western Echo, right here on Beach 1055 FM. And today is a very beautiful, peaceful, and joyful day to all our Muslim brothers and sisters across the country and beyond. And I would want to welcome you all to a very, very, very special edition of The Western Echo right here on Beach 105.5 FM. For those of you who may not know, today is not just another holiday. Today is a powerful reminder of faith, of obedience, of sacrifice, of humility, of compassion, and of, above all, of devotion to Allah and love for humanity. The silver moon is... Folks, this morning our hearts are filled with gratitude. Time has come. The hearts of our Muslim brothers and sisters are filled with celebration, with reflection, with unity and love as Muslims around the world celebrate Eid al-Adha, the festival of sacrifice. And this morning, I want you to join me celebrating every Muslim family waking up with joy in their homes, every father preparing, you know, the home for prayers, and of course, sacrifice, every mother that will be preparing meals with love, every child excited about the festivities today, and every community gathering in peace and in brotherhood. To all our cherished Muslim listeners, Baba Keten, Malam, Muhammad, and all of the other guys, whether you're listening to me in Takrani, Sekundi, Shamar, Takwa, Axim, and Poho across the country, where we say, may Allah bless your homes with peace, may your sacrifices be accepted, may your prayers be answered, may your families experience joy, good health, protection, and abundance. And perhaps beyond the celebration, Eid also gives all of us Muslims and non-Muslims alike an opportunity to reflect deeply on the values that hold societies together. Values such as sacrifice, kindness, discipline, charity, unity, and of course humanity. And pray the night, however. Because we are in times where the world often feels divided, so much divided by politics, by anger, by hardship, by selfishness. And occasions like this reminds us that our shared humanity is still greater than our differences. Yes, of course, it is the month of peace. And this morning on the Western Echo, we celebrate not just a religious occasion, but the beauty of coexistence, of tolerance, of community, and of national unity. Because Ghana remains strongest when we stand together, Christians and Muslims, North and South, young and old, different tribes, different backgrounds, one people, one nation. This is what makes our country beautiful. So this morning, if you are getting ready for prayers this morning, if you are about preparing food with family, with friends, with loved ones, if you're probably on the road, you're journeying to see loved ones, wherever you find yourself, or maybe you're already at the market, grocery shopping, or you're simply relaxing at home this morning, well, I want you to stay locked in, because today's edition of the Western Echo will be full of great energy, powerful conversation, great music, of course, reflection, celebration, and indeed connection. So yes,
this once again. I would want to wish Eid Mubarak to all of our Muslim brothers and sisters. May peace fill every home today. This is the voice of the people, the heartbeat of the Western region, and the sound of unity this morning. Eid Mubarak, Barka Mudhasanla.

0: Well, it is a perfect time for us to get in on the news review with Caleb Kuda and Richard De La Sky, and of course the guys. This is still the Western Echo right here on Beach 105.5 FM. My name is Arafat Musa. Stick and stay. The show continues after this.
1: Oh, the brothers and sisters. Yes. Yes. Masaudu.
2: Yes, Bawuzu Masaudu.
1: Yes, Adja, Adja.
2: Awa, Yusu Mustafa.
1: Yeah. Adja.
2: And Napoka.
1: Oh, Charlie, all of them.
2: Megida Napoka.
1: All of them, all of them.
2: Nima too.
1: All of them, all of them.
2: Mabrobitu.
1: Yeah, and to all my uncles, my brothers, my sisters who are also celebrating Salah today.
2: Sharp.
1: Isa of Ketu South constituency.
2: Uh-huh.
1: I celebrate you.
2: Yes.
1: Baobia, Dr. Baobia, I celebrate you. I forgot his name.
2: The education minister.
1: Yes.
2: Oh, Aduna.
1: Yes.
2: Haruna Idrisu, the honorable.
1: Haruna Idrisu.
2: Yes, and the other one.
1: I object to it. He's my man. You know.
2: I mean, and everyone else.
1: No. I see Aduna try. I object. You know. Be my man.
2: I see the other one.
1: The honorable member for Asawase.
2: Yes.
1: Muntaka
2: Mubarak. And the distinguished minister for interior.
1: Yes. The honorable Dr. Al-Hassan Rashid Popu.
2: Oh, yes.
1: Member of parliament for Wa Central.
2: Minister,
1: They're all of them, you know, all of them I celebrate.
2: Shamima Muslim.
1: Yes.
2: Dr. Bajo and his people.
1: Big woman.
2: Everybody.
1: Yes, presidential spokesperson. All of them I celebrate you. But all of these celebration challenge.
2: It has to refer.
1: It will come to naught if you don't perform.
2: No, there must be performance.
1: Well, I meet the kabare eating. So make sure they eat. You know, they eat meat, Charlie. No, if I flow. Yeah, the meat, we foresee the meat. If you don't see the meat, Charlie.
2: No, the people say we complain about the cattle, so things. That's why they slaughter.
1: No. I think we raid very legitimate concerns. Mm-hmm. And I think it is in keeping with the peace that is preached by the faith. That we do things that so that we are at peace with the community, the society, and the environment. It's very important. We can do better. You know what I mean? We can kill the
2: slaughter
1: animals.
2: Slaughter them in a proper abattoir.
1: Exactly, and then the cedar ensures hygiene and all the things that come with it. You know, we should not use the festive seasons to create problems for our neighbors. It's very important. It's very important. In the meantime, though, let's go to what the portals are saying online because we don't have the newspapers today. Everybody is enjoying the day. Yeah. If you go to the CNR City. Newsroom.com, Ghana records $2.6 billion in FDI inflows as China leads project count. You have some other stories on the same page. Ashanti region, Akomadan crash leaves 12 dead. I saw the videos yesterday. I was troubled. Mm. Oh, two in critical conditions. Yeah. We should not continue to see these things on our roads. Yeah. Military officers, police personnel arrested over alleged gold robbery. And Accra needs more aerial roads to ease, arterial roads actually, to ease congestion. This coming in from Professor Oteng Abebio.
2: Right.
1: You move to Channel 1 News Online.
2: Yes.
1: You have a story. The lead story says, enforce laws against illegal structures on waterways. NABU tells MMDAs. Mm-hmm. Other stories include Ewutu Senya East Tax Force clamps down on roadside livestock sales. So something we're talking about.
2: Yeah.
1: Mustafa Yusif denies wrongdoing in 579 million Ghana City African Games audit report.
2: Mm-hmm.
1: He's also celebrating the Salah today.
2: Absolutely.
1: The African Games audit findings cannot be dismissed as errors. This is Edem Senanu of the governing party side talking here.
2: Sure.
1: And Channel 1 market price barometer May 2026.
2: Mm.
1: Cabbage prices double over supply pressure. So

0: happening. Our farmers are no longer doing a lot of cabbage. Well, there are supply issues.
1: Yeah, and, that's a concern.
0: Araba has been celebrating,
1: highlighting that. Those. Mm-hmm. Still on that website, Edo had a livestock trade hit by weak demand despite falling prices.
0: Yes.
1: The prices are falling, but the demand is weak. And NETA bill licensing regime must be clear to avoid ambiguity. This is Selon Brandt here. Still on that, the sector minister, Sam George, says the bill has not been passed. It's still at the draft stages. I saw a stakeholder conversation the minister had with the players in the space on the NETA bill. So more on that unfolding.
0: Yeah, the minister, I feel like I will have some meeting with that because I want to understand all the issues happening in the sector. And all the documents that they rely on to do these things.
1: A lot is going on.
0: People are saying all kinds of things, and he's also responding. Yeah. And I would need to find the truth somewhere in between.
1: Absolutely. Now, freight forwarders welcome suspension of Momo transfer charge. You know, that also created some buzz on social. Some had even called it an e-levy that was coming back and all of that. It's been suspended. But people also still send screenshots to say, well, they've had some charges and related matters.
0: Let's continue.
1: If you go to the High Street Journal this morning, about $15 billion needed in 20 years to develop a Punta Cana model of beach tourism on Ghana's coastline. And then farmers renting land threatened long-term agricultural investment. This is Daniel Fahini Akwe. Silence the spends. How Accra's annual drumming ban is creating unexpected economic winners. Okay. And then the end of delegate system, the Supreme Court case that could reshape Ghanaian politics. We know about this case that is in court already. So if you go to the Herald this morning.
0: Oh, okay. Go on.
1: There's a disturbing story here. Court raises concerns over suspect's death in high-profile Queen Mother trial. We'll bring you details. And police arrest members of robbery syndicate linked to multiple attacks. And first batch of Ghanaian health professionals set for deployment to Jamaica in June. And then you have our compatriots first set to be repatriated from South Africa over anti-immigrant protests. This is on My Joy Online.
0: Okay, let me take you to graphic.com. There are a number of stories here. Let me mention them quickly. Engine failure resulting from overheating most likely caused the crash that happened in Tema, the light aircraft that crashed on its way from Hull. Also, African 2023 African Games Forensic Audit, Mustafa Youssef, William Kati Kweku Ifosuasare, recommended for recovery actions and sanctions.
1: Yeah.
0: There are further stories there. One that says U.S. to deploy Guardian, an innovative malaria prevention tool to protect 60 million people from the mosquito-borne disease, and some other stories on the same website. If you move to 3news.com, the big story says technical education, innovation, and technology transfer must occupy central place in Ghana's transformation agenda. Two other stories I want to mention quickly. Education Ministry is seeking cabinet approval for 10% of Get Fund resources to be reserved for TVET. This is coming in from the Minister Haruna Idrisu. If you go to GNA News, Ghana climbs to 17th globally in outsourcing competitiveness. Is it outsourcing? Okay, so the thing just moved. Those pages that it's
1: Something just flashes.
0: Forgive me.
1: Thank God.
0: Otherwise, I'll have to wait for it. Yeah. Well, and also 12 perish in that Akumadan crash.
1: That's true.
0: That story is also here.
1: Yeah.
0: And a number of other stories. Let me just mention the BBC quickly. Dozens killed in Lebanon as Israel intensifies strikes. I mean, these things are completely unacceptable. Yeah. We should stop the killings. The madness must stop. Also, Israel says new head of Hamas military wing killed in Gaza City. Elsewhere, we're told the U.S. is also opening fresh fire on Iran in apparent self-defense, or that's what they are calling it. Meanwhile, Iran is condemning U.S. strikes as gross violation of ceasefire agreement. Some other stories with the pages here. So let's go.
1: Where would you like us to start from?
0: Okay, yesterday there was this troubling car crash.
1: Yeah.
0: And our portal.
1: This is the Akuma Dan crash.
0: Exactly. So let me take that story. It's horrifying, man. Yeah. The story is by Tawfiq Muhammad. And it says 12 people have been confirmed dead and 2 others in critical condition after a commercial minibus collided head-on with a trailer at Akumadan in the Ofenso North District in the Ashanti region. Now, the crash occurred Tuesday afternoon in front of the Ofenso North District Assembly. Oh, what is going on? Now, the minibus was said to be traveling from Kumasi to Wenchi for the Eid celebration. While the trailer was heading from Techiman onwards towards Kumasi. Now, confirming the incident to City News, Akumadan District Police Commander DSP Paul Boating Donko said the driver of the commercial vehicle attempted to overtake another vehicle but veered into the path of the oncoming trailer, causing the incident.
2: Just talking about vehicle accidents or crashes. There's one this morning. If you are on the Medina Airport Highway, just at the Ghana Standards Authority section.
0: Medina Airport, is that an airport?
2: The highway.
0: Okay.
2: So at the after Opongolo, when you get to the Standards Authority turning, just over there, there's a mangled minibus. Yes, it doesn't look good, but thankfully the police are there and are trying to move the vehicle, the mangled vehicle, from the road. But I think it's a good call by Sky that people should, especially around the season, you know, take it easy and be cautious on the road.
0: What is also important is that, you know, many of our friends who are celebrating today, for some reason, believe it is the opportunity to, you know, just misbehave on the road. They ride motorbikes anyhow. I don't know why people do that. I don't get it. It's important that you preserve your life, because what happens if you may not care about your life, right? But when a crash happens now and they rush you to the hospital,
1: their family is going to be in
0: distress. Beyond that, someone whose condition did not involve that kind of recklessness, right? We should ordinarily be treated by the state. You go and occupy the bed that should, or the resources that should go to that person. And so we need to look at it like your neighbor matters. And also someone on the road who is driving responsibly, you go and yes, we are celebrating and we make merry with you, but it's important that the neighbor principle applies here.
1: Yeah, that's true. Plus, the weather is not so great. It's raining everywhere. The streets are wet, so it's not a great time. There's never a great time to indulge in, you know. That's the point. So let's take notes.
0: Yeah. So we're told Ghana records some 2.6 billion Ghana US dollars actually in FDI inflows as China leads project count.
1: Interesting.
0: So Ghana recorded estimated foreign direct investment inflows of some 2.61 billion US dollars in 2025, according to citynewsroom.com, across 253 projects and existing companies. Now, this is according to the latest provisional data from the Ghana Investment Promotion Center. Now, the 2025 figures far surpassed the 652 billion US dollar, no, it's actually million US dollar, recorded in 2024. Look at that. Okay, I hope they are mentioning it properly, though. Okay, yeah, so 2.61 billion against 652 million. Now, that's huge. Underscoring a renewed investor interest in the economy following significant improvements in inflationary pressures and currency stability during the period under review. Now, if you contrast that story with a story I saw yesterday on the East African website. That story says a bigger role for diaspora cash in East Africa's slowing economies. You know, I mean, they're interested in the trading space. And that story says that, let me give you just two paragraphs of the story. Just one paragraph. East African economies are facing weaker growth prospects because of the global crisis stemming from the military conflict in the Middle East. And the story goes on to say that this provides an opportunity for the East African, you know, countries to look to the diaspora. You know, there's a lot of money that comes in from remittances. One way of developing your economy when, you know, investment or FDI slow down is to look to these markets and see how you can harness business remittances. Yeah. I think Ethiopia has done something with their dam in that respect, and some other, you know, initiatives they use to get funding for that project. So, you know, I'm also looking
1: at that.
0: Yes.
1: It's a good point. Now, turning our attention to some graft stories.
0: Yes.
1: Mustafa Yusuf has denied wrongdoing in 579 million Ghana City All African Games audit findings. Abigail Arthur writes on citynewsroom.com that former Minister for Youth and Sports and Member of Parliament for Yagaba Kubori, Mustafa Yusuf, has responded to an Auditor General's report on the 13th All African Games Accra 2022, which recommends that he and other officials be held responsible for the recovery of over 579 million Ghana cedis linked to alleged financial irregularities. The report was commissioned in 2025 and cited alleged irregularities, including cost inflation, unsupported payments, undelivered goods, and contractual deviations across several expenditure lines such as catering, transport, accommodation, equipment, procurement issues, and infrastructure projects. So some of the projects some of these, you know, events, we, one, organize them poorly, and by the time it's done to, there are reports of several infractions running into the millions.
0: Yes, that's an important one. Meanwhile, the president is saying that technical education, innovation, and technology transfer must occupy central place in Ghana's transformation agenda. You find that story on 3news.com. And the story, just the first two paragraphs by Eric AJ, says that President John Dramani Mahama has positioned technical universities as central to the country's industrial transformation agenda. Now, he declared that the future competitiveness of the nation would depend heavily on how effectively technical education, applied research and industry collaboration are harnessed to drive innovation and enterprise. This is something that Samens has been talking about. He even is aggrieved by the fact that we've changed
1: Polytechnics to technical universities.
0: You know, all because somebody wants to get a degree and all of that. I think some of these spaces should be preserved for the purity they offer. But for some reason, everything, we either change into authority or to university.
1: No, we have cut cake for and the conversion.
0: And then we are PR in these schools.
2: But Sky, we left the polytechnics and the technical institutions as places you go when you didn't pass. So it's not simply people are craving degrees. It's
0: I saw the agitation that they were making.
2: Certainly, but we've created a culture around it. And so polytechnics at some point became where you dump the students who didn't make the grades.
0: Okay.
2: So we kind of need that reorientation about what these, and I think the president's call is good. These courses shouldn't be seen as, you know, the last option for you because you didn't pass.
1: Right.
2: But we should have great artists in this country.
1: We should
2: market them so that they'll also be aspirational.
1: So the conversion for you was part of the social engineering, right? It must come with some proper capital investment in machinery and workforce. There's a sad story on the City Newsroom I want to bring your attention to. You know, it's been raining, and a young man went to seek a shelter under a container. Unfortunately, the space was electrified, so he got electrocuted. East man killed after being electrocuted in container amid downpour. So a man has died after being electrocuted during Monday's rains in the Gan East Municipal Assembly in the Greater Accra Region. National Disaster Management Organization, NADMO, has confirmed. Now, the regional director of NADMO, Dennis Nate Ajano, said the incident occurred when the victim sought shelter near a container that had been inadvertently electrified. So it's quite
0: a soul rest in perfect peace.
1: Yeah.
0: And these things are not
1: difficult.
0: Anyway, let me take you to a story quickly on gna.org.gh. BOG directs MMFL to hold off wallet to bank transfer fees. What we were talking about, Marginella. The story is by Mokpokpo Anku of the GNA, and it says the Bank of Ghana has directed the Mobile Money FinTech Limited to pause the implementation of its proposed 0.75% fee on direct wallet to bank transfers effective June 1, 2026. And a statement issued in Accra, the bank said it had asked MMFL to hold off to allow for further consultation. Now, it says that the decision reflected its commitment to ensuring that any charges or changes to charges in the mobile financial services ecosystem were introduced fairly, protected consumers, and supported their financial well-being. And it goes on to talk about some other things. Of course, the minority has been blasting government on the matter. And yesterday on the floor of parliament, the majority leader was not happy with the minority leader and went aggressively. And whatever it is, I think this is an issue that we should really throw, you know, some serious light on, because we don't want, the thing has been abolished, right? Mm-hmm. But we don't want people hiding under, you know, operation fee, those things. And then,
1: It is...
0: yeah, exactly. 0.75.
1: Conicrously is, being
0: redacted. That one we won't agree.
1: At all.
0: So, at least there should be questions asked on the floor of parliament. Yeah. Yes. I mean, under what circumstances
1: was it?
0: Exactly, because we're complaining about how they were collecting money from us unlawfully. The BOG was supposed to investigate.
1: They promised Parliament they would was do supposed something. To invest.
0: Yes, but nothing happened. So this, you know, these things. Look, this 0.75. If it happens for even 2 hours across the country,
1: that's a lot of money.
0: Because of the volume of transactions we're dealing with, so much money gets collected.
1: That's a lot.
0: Who is keeping that money?
1: Who is accounting?
0: Exactly.
1: For
0: so yes, we are not saying that firms should not get into the space and operate and facilitate our services, but there should be some real conversation around, you know, the transparency issues at play. Because, Charlie, this one, we won't agree.
1: At all.
0: No.
1: At all.
0: Anyway.
1: At all. While we are at it, if you live in Tema,
0: Gridco
1: has news for you this fine holiday.
0: Uh-huh.
1: They say parts of Tema will experience power outage on Wednesday. That's today.
0: Oh.
1: So that's the news for you. From 11 a.m. to 2 p.m., there will be maintenance exercise taking place. So you are likely to experience some power outages. Mm-hmm. And so look forward to that.
0: Okay.
1: That is from the camp of the...
0: Yes, Gridco. Yesterday, a good friend of mine called me and complained about the power situation in their area. Apparently, the power went off, you know, over the weekend. And as of last night, when he was speaking with me, the power had not returned. And the chicken, the meat, all these things they had. I mean, this is unacceptable. It's objectionable.
1: I don't know about the light.
0: And the ECG is sort of not telling the truth as to what exactly is happening, or so it seems.
1: No, they've quickly told us that they've resolved the power issues, but there are parts of the country that are still experiencing power outages. Last night, mine went off, came back, and then then came back again. I don't know what is going on.
0: That's so just so wrong. That's guys, just so please, wrong. Anyway, today is the birthday of Papa Fredo.
1: Yes.
0: Chief Papa Fredo.
1: Fred,
0: my man. He's my main man.
1: Correct, my man.
0: Very well. I'll defend to you.
1: Chief Papa Fredo.
2: So that means lattes on the house.
0: Oh, yes, of course. You know.
2: Assistant producer.
0: Yes, sir. No, the member of the Gambia people.
1: Oh, okay.
0: No, he's the member. He just takes his.
1: No, he's the landlord.
0: I'll be deadly.
1: You know, they shall.
0: Allah.
1: But if he begs, Allah be that.
0: And then also, let me celebrate Alexander Kwame Akpanyo Martin. The man from Chairman.
1: Yes.
0: The man from Winneba. Yes. He's the minority leader in parliament.
1: Maybe so.
0: Yes. And today is his birthday. We celebrate the two of them.
1: Yeah.

0: the holiday edition of the breakfast edition of City Business News. The bulletin is brought to you by
1: This is BGFM, Second Itakrede's music leader.

0: Thanks for your time. Let's get into our stories now. Cabbage prices from the protein and fresh produce basket have recorded a sharp increase, doubling within a month as supply shortages hit major markets across Accra. This is according to the latest Channel One Market Price Barometer for May 2026, which revealed that live chicken, carrots, and goat meat also recorded notable increases. There's more in the following report.
1: The latest Channel One Market Price Barometer for May 2026 shows sharp movement within the protein and fresh produce basket, with cabbage recording the steepest increase within the basket in Accra. The average market price of a large cabbage doubled by 20 Ghana cedis in April to 40 Ghana cedis in May, representing a 100% increase. Traders blame severe supply shortages, with some markets recording little to no stock available, while remaining supplies were reserved for preferred customers. Carrot prices also recorded a strong upward movement, increasing by 15% from 20 Ghana cedis to 23 Ghana cedis for four average size pieces. Within the poultry category, foreign live chicken prices surged by 10.16%, rising from 181 cedis 56 pesos in April to 200 cedis in May. The traders attribute the increase to rising poultry feed prices, higher transportation costs, and tight supply conditions amid strong consumer demand. Goat meat also recorded a moderate increase of 3.16%, moving from 95 Ghana cedis to 98 cedis per kilogram. The traders also say that varying prices quoted by butchers across different markets contributed to the increase. On the other hand, Garden X recorded a marginal decline of 1.27%, easing from 98 cedis 25 pesos to 97 cedis per a 4.5 liter bucket. Despite the reduction, traders insist that supply remains insufficient to fully meet its demand. Green pepper prices remained unchanged at 10 cedis for five average size pieces, although traders warn that quantities available on the market are gradually reducing and could trigger future price increases. Fresh tilapia and beef with bones both remained stable at 100 cedis and 80 cedis respectively, while oranges also recorded no change, remaining at 2 cedis for one small piece. Overall, the traders say supply shortages, transportation costs, and fluctuating market demand continue to shape price movement across the protein and fresh produce basket in Accra's major markets.
0: That was data compiled by Channel One TV Research Desk under the Channel One TV Market Price Barometer, tracking the pulse of prices in Accra. Away from that, the Ghana Investment Promotion Center has clarified that a revised investment framework, which includes the removal of minimum capital requirements for foreign investors, will not open the informal retail sector to foreign participation. This follows Parliament's passage of the Ghana Investment Promotion Bill, which is currently awaiting presidential assent. There's more in the following report.
2: The reforms as contained in the bill forms part of efforts to modernize Ghana's investment regime. Speaking at a media briefing on the sidelines of a board and management retreat at Pediasi in Ebri, CEO of GIPC, Simon Maji, emphasized that long-standing legal protections for informal traders remain unchanged despite the policy shift on capital requirements.
3: Even as we remove the minimum capital requirement and foreign businesses are coming, they still can't go into those areas. Regardless of the amount of money that you bring in or what, these are areas reserved exclusively for Ghanaians. So that has nothing to do with minimum capital requirement. You can't go there unless you are a citizen of Ghana. In international investment law or trade, they'll call that negative list. Every country has certain areas that are reserved for their citizens. What I want the media to come along with us is the question of fronting. We also need your help to educate Ghanaians to avoid fronting, you know, giving out shop to people that you clearly know they ought not be in the market.
2: For his part, board chairman of the Ghana Investment Promotion Center, Akwesi Oponfosu, urged coordinated national action to support Ghana's investment drive.
4: Ghana has significant opportunities. We have sectors with strong potential, a strategic location, access to regional markets under AFTA, and a private sector that can contribute meaningfully to growth. But these opportunities must be matched with institutional seriousness, coordinated national action, and consistent delivery. The board remains committed to supporting management to build a stronger GIPC, one that is more strategic, more responsive, more data-driven, and more capable of supporting investors from inquiry through to establishment, expansion, and reinvestment.
0: That was the board chairman of the Ghana Investment Promotion Center, Akusi Opong-Fosu, ending that report by City Business News' Emmanuel Opong. To some other stories, Ghana recorded 96,000 passenger arrivals in March 2026, signaling sustained activity in the country's travel and aviation sector despite global economic pressures. The latest figure captured in the Bank of Ghana's Summary of Economic and Financial Charts for May 2026 reflects continued demand for travel into the country, with arrivals remaining close to the 100,000 threshold recorded in recent months. The following report has more.
5: The performance underscores Ghana's growing role as a regional destination for business travel, conferences, tourism, and investment-related activity within West Africa. The March arrivals data also points to steady recovery momentum in the aviation and hospitality sectors, with increased passenger traffic expected to support hotels, transport operators, restaurants, and other tourism-linked businesses. Sustained passenger inflows could further strengthen confidence in Ghana's services sector as airlines continue to expand connectivity into Accra and other parts of the sub-region. The latest numbers come at a time when several African countries are intensifying efforts to attract international travelers and position themselves as preferred hubs for commerce and tourism. Industry players are, however, expected to keep close watch on infrastructure capacity, airport efficiency, and travel facilitation measures as competition for passenger traffic across the region continues to rise.
0: Daniel Ojo Mensah with that business desk report. On the interbank markets this morning, the dollar is trading at 11 CD 61 pesos, the British pound at 15 CD 68 pesos, and that of the euro could be sold to you at 13 CD 51 pesos. And that's it for the breakfast edition of the City Business News. Thank you for listening. This bulletin was brought to you by
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0: Alright, it's Wednesday, May 27. It's a holiday. Happy Eid to all Muslims. Welcome aboard to kickoff right here on 97.3. Coming up in the next 10 minutes.
1: So, once you breach a law, you must face the full rigors of the law. So I don't think that we're going to find a situation where anybody saying that I did nothing wrong is right.
0: All right, so that's an anti-corruption crusader, Edem Senanu, on the auditor's reports for the 13th African Games. We'll get more from him. Plus, with the 2026 FIFA World Cup drawing closer, Ghana's Michael Essien is already looking ahead to a potential showdown between Ghana and England and backing the Black Stars to come out on top.
2: I hope Ghana beat them. No, I mean, on a serious note, I think they've assembled the best player they could, the best players they could to represent the country. So, yeah.
0: All right, tomorrow from Michael Essien as we make progress. We have some tennis updates for you as well. Kickoff is proudly brought to you by...
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0: All right, so many thanks for joining me. I'm Gabby Offer. Let's begin with reactions from the audit reports regarding the 13th African Games. And former Minister for Sports and Recreation, Mustafa Yusuf, he has denied allegations of financial wrongdoing following a forensic audit report on the African Games held in Accra, insisting he bears no responsibility for any of the irregularities cited. Now, his response comes after a 300-page forensic audit report released by the Ghana Audit Service, which highlighted widespread financial concerns in the organization of the Continental Sporting Event. In excerpts of his statements read by Julio Ashifiamwa.
4: My attention has been drawn to the release of an audit report, which the report titled Comprehensive Audit Report on the 13th African Games. The said report, I understand, attributes various irregularities to me. I, however, deny being responsible for any such irregularities, if any at all. It is my understanding that the report of the audit will be presented to the parliament, and persons who may have answers to findings will be invited to respond accordingly. Therefore, I look forward to the opportunity to respond to all the claims of impropriety in the said report.
0: All right, so that's an excerpt of that statement released by the former sports minister, Mustafa Yusuf, read by my colleague Julia Shifriamwa. Let's stay on that. And an anti-corruption crusader, Edem Senanu, says persons cited in the Auditor General's report cannot absolve themselves of wrongdoing. Edem Senanu said the audit report appears comprehensive enough to support further action.
1: The endorsement will probably be legal procurement, where you need to look at the contractual arrangements or the policy. What does the law say you can do under these circumstances? Does a contract cover these specific services? So you can't issue a check on an account which doesn't have a budget that covers the item and then come back later and say, what, you were trying to fast track things. You can't do that. You are breaching laws. And once you breach a law, you must face the full rigors of the law. So I don't think that we're going to find a situation where anybody saying that I did nothing wrong is right. It's not likely that professional auditors looking at the law, the policies and the systems could repeatedly, as it were, indicate that persons involved have done the wrong thing and they would not be found culpable to some extent. I don't think that is likely to happen.
0: All right, so that's Edem Senanu speaking to Umari Sanda on Eyewitness News on 97.3. Well, let's head to Cardiff, and the Black Stars continue their training session ahead of the friendly game against Wolves. Later on Tuesday, June 2, Wolves will face Ghana for the first time ever in a senior men's international fixture at the Cardiff City Stadium. The match will also mark the first time an African nation has played in Wolves, where Craig Bellamy's side will face a star-studded Ghanaian team featuring Jordan Ayew, Anton Semenyo, Iñaki Williams, and the rest of the players. But let's get some reactions from ex-Black Stars player Anthony Bafo.
5: We all wish the players good luck. And for me, the coach should have the adequate formation in regards to the players he has. I don't think we are the Ghana like some years back, that we play dominant football. I believe that we have to be compact and use the players accordingly. How do we put, for instance, an Antoine Semenyo, who had a fantastic season in the Premier League, appropriately? How do we use Jordan, I'm just mentioning names appropriately. So for me, I think we should play very, very compact because the intensity is going to be very, very high. But once again, fully behind the coach, the technical team, and the players. We are Ghanaians. We always remain Ghanaians. Sometimes we are not happy, but as soon as the World Cup starts kicking off, we are 100% behind the team.
0: All right, so that's our former Black Stars player, Anthony Barford, there. Well, let's stay with the Black Stars and hear from Mike Leeson. He is looking into Ghana's second game against England at the Gillette Stadium on June 23.
2: I don't know, but I mean, this is I think it's going to be a great game. It's a great match that everyone is looking forward to see. And yeah, hopefully it will be a good one, and the best team should win.
6: What do you make of England, the squad, and what are England's chances at this World Cup?
2: I hope Ghana beat them. No, I mean, on a serious note, I think they've assembled the best player they could, the best players they could to represent the country. So yeah, it's going to be exciting one. So yeah, we just have to sit back and enjoy the show.
0: All right, sit back and enjoy the show. That's former Black Stars midfielder Mike Leeson. I'm speaking ahead of Ghana's game against England. Well, Ethan Ampadu has been named in the World Squad to face Ghana on June 2 in Cardiff. He is set to lead familiar names as Ghana steps up preparation for that 2026 FIFA World Cup. But here in Ghana, Accra Hearts of Oak have parted ways with head coach Masoudidi Dramani, following what the club described as a comprehensive technical review of the 2025-2026 GPO season. Now, the decision brings an end to Dramani's tenure less than 2 years after he was appointed back in June 2025 on a two-year contract, succeeding former manager Abubakar Ouattara. Julio Ashifiomo has accepted the statement released by Hearts.
7: Accra Hearts of Oak affirms without ambiguity that Mr. Hamza Issa remains under a valid and legally binding employment contract with the club. As of today, no competent judicial, regulatory or arbitral body, including the Ghana Football Association's Player Status Committee or FIFA, has issued any ruling or confirmation that the said contract has been lawfully terminated. Contrary to circulating speculation, the club has not defaulted persistently or materially on its financial obligations in a manner that would constitute just cause for unilateral termination under FIFA regulations on status and transfer of players. Following correspondence from the players' representatives, the club met with the player on two separate occasions and acted in good faith to address and resolve all outstanding concerns. Accra Hearts of Oak is further alarmed by the conduct of Siwele Football Club of South Africa, which engaged the player, issued an invitation, and facilitated travel arrangements without notifying or seeking consent from Hearts of Oak, despite the existence of an active contract.
0: All right, so that's Julio Ashifiomwa with that statement from Accra Hearts of Oak. Well, let's take you or get some more World Cup related stories. And DR Congo have asked FIFA to refund the cost of the 2026.
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0: And Fulham left back Anthony Robinson have been both named the US squad for the World Cup. Adams and Robinson are among five players at English clubs picked by the USA boss Mauricio Pochettino. All right. Now, to this, because Manchester City are continuing talks with Enzo Maresca this week about succeeding Pep Guardiola. Contrary to reports, all the points of a proposed 3-year contract are not yet fully agreed. Now, Mikel Arteta has been named the Premier League manager of the season. The Gunners managed to beat Pep and Donny Raiola, Brentford's Keith Andrews and Sunderland boss Regis Labrisse and United's Michael Carrick. But let's hear from Mikel Arteta.
10: for a few years. We've been knocking on the door, we've been trying. We fell short a few times, and actually winning it, it made it so special. So you've seen the reaction of all the Arsenal supporters around the world and what it meant to all of us, so I'm extremely proud of it.
11: And it's obviously not over yet. There could be another very special moment to come just around the corner and create history yet again for Arsenal in a final of a major competition, I'm sure, looking to do that double. But how does that feel, and winning the league help heading into such a huge monumental game?
10: Well, you could sense the energy, you can see the positivity and the confidence on the players and everybody around the club. We have an amazing opportunity to write new history in our football club, and we are convinced that that we're going to do it, and we will try to Budapest on Thursday, fully convinced that in a few days' time we can be champions of Europe.
0: All right, so that's Arsenal boss Mikel Arteta. Now let's get to some update from tennis in the French Open women's singles. Round of 64, Sarah Bilic will take on Iga Swiatek later today at 11 a.m. Elina Svitolina is up against Caitlin Quevedo at 12:30. For the men's singles, there's Valentin Royat from France who will be taking on Novak Djokovic in the men's singles. And Thomas Mashak will take on Alexander Zverev. We'll be keeping you posted with some updates in our subsequent bulletins. But that's the very latest in the world of sports. For more, you can head to citysportsonline.com and on X at citysportsgha. 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

Oh, 40 minutes after 7 a.m. This is still the Western Echo, right here on Beach 1055 FM. It is the Holidays edition, Eid al-Adha edition of your favorite show, the Western Echo. 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

0: Bringing the time to 42 minutes after 7 a.m. And in studio with me is Alhaji Felix Bwensi.
1: Hajia
0: Ida Blanksy. Good morning to you.
1: Yeah, good morning, Arafat. How are you doing?
0: Laffy, hello. Kekuma. Yaji King. You know, good morning, we say con lafia.
1: Yeah, con lafia. And respond.
0: Yeah.
1: Lafia lo.
0: Lafia lo. Yeah, I'm asking, you know, how you are. You say lafia lo, I'm feeling good. Yeah, jiki means, you know, how are you feel like you. How's it? A pomodin body in
1: India. Chicken a lafia. Chicken a lafia.
2: Hey.
0: Ajia con lafia.
1: Ah, back at you, I was Aida.
2: No.
1: Makaji Hausa.
2: No, I don't understand
0: her. Ne. Sala namni you will feel. Oh, we be. I saw a funny video and Charlie, someone was practicing the Hausa on the eve of Sala. Onipa.
1: O se ni so we na ma na.
0: O de kojina. Wa kwa kojini jala bia na ya. Onya recite sa na. You know, senior man was confident before he went to bed because he had practiced a very nice sentence in the Hausa language. Following morning. Onipa. Wa funny buta ne. Le jala bi okodro bi fie. Ye bisa no question do sue ni refi.
1: Oh.
0: Yee.

0: Cassin.
1: And now means when you see we can't even mouth. And the cinema refi. So please, for those of you who have been practicing the Hausa language, please, they know you. If you're part of them, they know. If you're not part, they know. So all you have to do is, you know, do the right thing. I also heard yesterday some people, you know, were busily making amends as late as 11 p.m. On any Muslim, me brother and sister being here fine. Yesterday they had to make amends because then they better chen them. Unene nye fine, I won't come. You know, yeah. But this morning we would want to, and I've done this already, but we would want to do it again. Eid Mubarak, you know, Baraka with a salah to all our Muslim brothers and sisters.
0: Yes.
1: Within the Greater Ifeanyi Kwesi-Minti Municipality, I'd want to wish the Municipal Chief Executive, Abdul Majid Idrisu Nassam.
0: Yeah, man.
1: Yes, I'd want to wish him a Baraka the salah. Also would want to wish Malam.
0: Yeah, Malam.
1: Baba Keten. Yeah. My very good brother, Ali Baba. Yeah, those of you who know him. Ali Baba. Today is Salah. You know what to do. Allah has already instructed you people. I can't tell you what to do.
0: You know what to do.
1: You know what to do. It's in the Quran. You know, so, yeah. And to all of our Muslim brothers and sisters this morning, I would want to wish you. Felix, do you have any special, you know,
0: Yes, Mr. Ragman.
1: I need to come.
0: Unfortunately, I've not seen a cow. Oh, yesterday I went to woman. I said, "Cow be a mom." Mr. Ragman, what are you doing?
1: Is Mr. Ragman at home?
0: Yes, he's at home. Last year, the cow, you know, came around 3 days before Eid al-Adha. But yesterday I went home and there is no cow. And they be a me coffee now on the abba. So, yes, Mr. Rahman, good morning to you. And, you know, to any other, you know, individual celebrating this important moment, we say congratulations to you and happy all Eid al-Adha. Because Eid means what? Happy, right?
1: Yeah.
0: Yes, so Eid al-Adha. You know, to the MCE as well, Honorable Abdul Majid. Dokurugu, you know, he's partnering Spice FM for the Champions League.
1: Oh, yes, this Saturday. I heard it will be
0: It will be huge. They are giving away, you know, a brand new television set from Legacy Electronics.
1: So wait, who wins the TV?
0: So it's, I mean, it's a predict and win
1: predict
0: something.
1: And win.
0: So, yeah.
1: Are we part of it?
0: No.
1: I don't know the scores.
0: We are not part of it.
1: How are we not part? I'm not part of Spice FM. And either are we part of Spice FM? No, we can come and predict.
0: Oh, you are part of Focus One.
1: Maza, relegation by rough tactics, man.
0: You are part of Focus One Media. So
1: for Saturday, I'll resign. Yeah. I'll apply again on Monday. Maza, you are giving away a team.
0: So
1: for the Champions League.
0: Yeah, for the Champions League.
1: And you're
0: League.
1: Doing this together with the MCE
0: for ECMA, yes. Honorable. I mean,
1: wow.
0: He has been excited about this. And
1: his team didn't make it to the Champions League. You know the team supports. They will never work alone, so they're alone. Liverpool. Team Ninja Strong, sir.
0: Honorable,
1: Team Ninja Strong.
0: Liverpool, they're better kakro. A better kakra. And I love the way, you know, he's focused on bringing the people of Efia, you know, Kwesi-Mintim together. And so on Saturday, we are all, you know, meeting at the Efia Patase.
1: Patase.
0: That is opposite the washing bay.
1: Oh.
0: Just here.
1: The place they use for the event grounds, the funeral, the outdoor, and everything.
0: Yes.
1: Oh, that's nice.
0: You know, kickoff. It's at 4 p.m.
1: At 4 p.m.?
0: Yes. So by 3 p.m., you should be there.
1: Will it be live on Spice?
0: Yes, the live commentary will be on Spice.
1: Fantastic.
0: Yes. Fantastic. Hopefully, we'll have some, you know, live streams on Facebook as well.
1: Nice
0: one. We are still putting things together. So be there. In fact, come early. Yes, come early so that you'll be part of the predict. And predict and win an hour probably before, to kick off. That is where the predict and win will happen.
1: Just say one man, now we correct score so cry
0: now. Now we are social goals, nothing now because hey, a bit 2-1. No, we will not entertain that, please. So come early. The first 20 people, you know, will get the opportunity to be part of the predict and win session.
1: The first 20?
0: Yes, the first 20. So, Brantem.
1: I won't tell you what is in my plans. But we'll show up.
0: Yeah, we'll show up. We all show up.
1: I want, you know, this is funny, but I want us now
0: to win
1: the Champions League. I want Chelsea them to fan, win yeah. out of love and more or less empathy for the club. You know, they've struggled. You know, the two teams are the only teams that I lost to in the Champions League. I did not lose a game to any team in the Champions League as Bayern Munich. I lost to the two teams. So that tells you how strong these two teams are. And I am wishing that Arsenal, you know, it will be difficult. It will be difficult because PSG attack now.
0: Annoying.
1: But Arsenal also has a very strong defense system. So probably that is what will protect them. But the attack is not too sharp. So we'll see about that on Saturday.
0: Yeah.
1: Spice FM in collaboration with the Honorable MC for Efiang Kwesi-Mintti Municipal Assembly will be bringing to you a live coverage of the UEFA Champions League final game. And the kickoff is at 4 p.m. But you want to be there at 3 because just as Felix is saying, there's a predicted win. People will be winning appliances.
0: Yes.
1: Now the Etinefie. And now Paco Hen will be Alberheno. There is a bit when you predict a winning beer. So that is that. Ida, any, you know, wishes to anybody? Or you don't have Muslim friends?
2: I don't have a lot of Muslim friends. The ones I have today are in Sinyane. This one I was telling my mother that if I was in Sinyane, it would have been so lovely. Yes, Jan Kwanta precisely.
1: It would have been so lovely, meaning what?
2: Meaning that they would give us meat.
1: I guess it would be lovely because you love the way they
2: are. Oh, no, but...
1: But the other Nyenji.
2: That is one. The second one is that they would give us meat, you know, and they would give us extra. They would go ahead and give us food and everything.
1: Really?
2: Ayefro and then Fauzia, Ramat, and they would all give us food and it would be lovely. And it's a small community, so everybody would just bring their own and it would have been lovely. But in Takoradi, I don't really have a lot of Muslim friends. I don't really have a lot. Yeah. So to all the entire Muslim community, you know, the ones that I've come across and everything, enjoy the celebrations.
1: Fantastic. All right. So that is that about it. We will get into the Westing Today search with this morning. But folks, there is one troubling news out there. The Auditor General has, you know, taken keen interest in, I'm sure you guys remember, in 2023, the entire African continent was in Ghana for the All African Games. We spent a lot of money. People were complaining here and there. After that, a lot of people were calling for investigations here and there. The Auditor General listened to you. And there is the report. The report is actually out there. This morning, Ida Blankson has in her possession the report, the details of the report. It's quite interesting. But we'll get into that report this morning. It's a holiday. We'll get into that report and then we'll listen to the findings from the Auditor General. Now, mind you, the former sports minister, Mustafa Yusuf, and the others who have been fingered in this are saying, you know, they will respond, you know, through legal means or legal ways. So that is that. But we'll dive into that later on the show this morning. Folks, let's dive quickly into what is trending, what is happening. Yesterday, the president was in town, specifically at the premier university in the entire country. The number one technical university in the entire country. Why are they clocking? Interesting. So yesterday, the entire country was at TTU for what they call the ACTUG 2026. We'll dive into that. A lot of interesting stuff was shared. And Felix, guess what? There was another promise, another assurance. But this time around from the education minister. on the PTC. I don't see the linkage, but if you join our Facebook, you go to visit our Facebook page, you see what the minister said on the PTC. But you let's get into Westing today this morning, then we'll continue briefly with our show.
0: Unfortunately, we are starting with Galamsey. I'm not too happy about it, but in fact, the Western Region Command of the Ghana Police Service has arrested six suspects in connection with, a shooting death at an illegal mining site that was in the Nzima East District. Now, the deceased, a 45-year-old Angu Mensa, who served as the Ebusia Pinyini of Jura and Penisi, we understand he was shot during a misunderstanding at a mining site that was on Sunday, May 26, approximately 11:45 a.m. According to the police command, a distress call was received at the Axim police station around 1:20 p.m., prompting officers from the local division and the regional police intelligence directorate to respond immediately. Preliminary investigations revealed that a confrontation broke out between Mensa and some individuals at the site. During the altercation, they mentioned that a suspect identified as Alfred Sadiq, also known as Strongman, allegedly shot the victim in the chest. Now, the six individuals currently in police custody are Hamza Abubakar, who is 36 years of age, Hamidu Seidu is 42, Francis Biusi, he is 26, Bai Yosheng, I'm sure he's a Chinese, 36 years of age, Louis Gan is 43, and Wen Shenwen is also 45.
1: Are you sure you're pronouncing the names right?
0: Wen Shenwen. And I don't know. Wen Shenwen.
1: That's a Chinese thing.
0: Thy faithful servant. In Chinese.
1: You guys.
0: Yes, Wen Shenwen. Thy faithful servant. Now, the group includes...
1: You're not serious, are you?
2: He's not. That's not the meaning. That's definitely not the meaning.
1: What's that? Make progress. Make progress.
0: I'm lying. Now, the group includes three Ghanaians and three Chinese nationals. We understand authorities say they are assisting with investigations. The body of Angu Mensa has been deposited at the Axim Government Hospital mortuary for preservation and autopsy. Meanwhile, the police have launched a manhunt for the primary suspect, that is Alfred Sadiq, and we understand they are appealing to the public for information on his whereabouts. Now, head of public affairs unit at the Western Regional Command, Superintendent Olivia Adiku, she has urged everyone with credible information to contact the Regional Police Command or the Axim Police Station. The command has assured the public that efforts to bring all perpetrators to justice are ongoing. The Western Region Command of the Ghana Police Service has arrested six suspects in connection with a shooting incident that actually led to the death of an illegal mining site in the Nzima East District. The deceased, of course, just as I've already mentioned, it's in the mortuary, and further investigations are ongoing.
2: Right, now let's go to Takwa and Swayim. We understand that teachers have begun strike over alleged military assault. Teachers in the Takwa and Swayim municipality of the Western Region have commenced a sit-down strike in protest against the alleged assault of some colleagues by military personnel during an anti-illegal mining operation conducted on April 30 this year. Now, on Tuesday, May 26, Thalia Kwanza reported on Tuesday, May 26th, that the industrial action led by local teacher unions has disrupted academic activities in the several public schools across the municipality as teachers demand justice, accountability, and a full-scale investigation into the incident. The aggrieved teachers have warned that the current sit-down strike could escalate into a total withdrawal of teaching services if authorities fail to address their concerns within the shortest possible time. According to the teachers, the alleged assault occurred during a military operation targeting illegal mining activities commonly known as Galamse in parts of the municipality. The incident has since triggered outrage among education workers, with teacher union leaders describing the alleged attack as unacceptable in a violation of rights and dignity of educators. The Takwa District Chairperson of the Ghana National Association of Teachers, Perpetua Bosompra, condemned the incident and called on government and security authorities to ensure that officers involved in the alleged assault are identified and sanctioned if found culpable. The Western and Western North Regional Chairman of NAT, Obenya Miche, also expressed concern over the development, stressing that teachers should be protected and treated with respect in the discharge of their duties. One of the affected educators, Asa Ichampon John, head teacher of Adewosu MA School, recounted his ordeal and appealed for justice. The teachers insist that until concrete steps are taken to address the matter, their members will continue the protest action. The strike is expected to place pressure on educational activities in the municipality, especially as schools prepare for end-of-term academic programs and assessment. The development also adds to growing tensions in some mining communities, where security operations against illegal mining have intensified in recent months. Stakeholders in the education sector are expected to engage government officials, security agencies, and teacher unions in a bid to resolve the impasse and restore normal academic work. Meanwhile, parents and residents in the municipality have expressed concern over the impact of the strike on pupils and students, urging authorities to act swiftly to prevent further disruption to teaching and learning.
0: The Member of Parliament, Doka Safo Tofi, we understand she has brought smiles and fulfillment to artisans in her municipality when she honored her promise to support these artisans in their quest to seek self-employment under the National Apprenticeship Program. Now, the Member of Parliament presented 70 artisans under the NAP with sewing machines, hair dryers, barbering clippers, and other working tools. The artisans who were drawn from the entire Jomoro municipality were dressmakers and seamstresses. Tailors were in there, you know, dressers, hairdressers, and also barbers. You understand 25 hairdressers who have finished their NAP and those who are still learning under the NAP but can work in addition to the NAP will receive a hairdryer each. 20 barbers will also receive hair clippers each, while 25 dressmakers and seamstresses will receive a sewing machine each. Now, this initiative is a self-funded one by the Member of Parliament just to support her constituents in diverse ways to, you know, fulfill the promise of supporting whoever is willing to do something for themselves. Now, Madam Afotofim, who is also the Deputy Transport Minister, said, and I quote, "Today, I'm donating these sewing machines, hair dryers, clippers, and other working tools to artisans across the Jomoro municipality under the National Apprenticeship Program. This long-awaited intervention brings hope and opportunity to many young artisans and apprentices, reaffirming the government commitment to skills development, youth empowerment, and self-employment. By equipping beneficiaries with these necessary tools to work and earn a living, the initiative will promote job creation, strengthen local enterprise, and contribute meaningfully to the economic growth of Jomoro and Ghana at large." That's according to the Member of Parliament for Jomoro. So, a good one. The Member of Parliament supporting artisans with tools under the National Apprentice Program.
2: Right. Now, there's an interesting story about TVET. Government has earmarked 100 million Ghana cedis for the country's 10 technical universities under the 2027 Get Fund formula. Now, each institution is expected to receive 10 million Ghana cedis to support infrastructure and development within the technical and vocational education and training sector. Announcing the intervention at the opening of the 2026 Applied Research Conference of Technical Universities of Ghana, At Takoradi Technical University on May 26, Education Minister Haruna Idrisu said the directive had been issued by President John Dramani Mahama as part of efforts to reposition technical education as a major driver of innovation and industrial growth. He said, and I quote, "President John Dramani Mahama has accordingly directed me to further direct the administrator of GetFund into his 2027 formula to make an allocation of 100 million, 10 million to each of your technical universities as your seed money and distress money." He stressed that the intervention is not a political pledge, but a commitment government intends to honor. And you know the difference. It is not one of those political promises. He added that. Now, Mr. Idrisu pointed to previous interventions by the government to underscore what he described as President Mahama's commitment to higher education financing. He said, and I quote, "Last year, President Mahama promised 5 universities. Each of them has received 10 million. The minister further disclosed that GetFund has been directed to release additional support to the newly established public universities. Only yesterday, I requested GetFund to release 10 million Ghana cedis to the University for Sustainable Development in Somenya and 5 million to the University of Agriculture and Engineering Sciences at Bonsu to start life. Beyond the immediate allocations, the education minister announced plans for what he described as a landmark financing framework for TVET in Ghana through the establishment of a dedicated TVET fund. The most profound policy comment I am before cabinet with, and which all of us, if we are lucky, will celebrate as an enduring legacy of President John Dramani Mahama for Ghana and technical education, is for Ghana to have a dedicated TVET fund." According to him, the Education Ministry is seeking cabinet approval for 10% of GetFund resources to be reserved for technical and vocational education. So mathematically, if you did 9.9 billion Ghana cedis, it means some 900 million Ghana cedis can be available for technical education, which will respond to your most pressing needs of infrastructure and financing for tools and equipment. Mr. Idrisu also disclosed that government is considering allocating 2.5% of total oil revenue to support technical and vocational education financing. If we get 2.5%, then technical education would have been assured of adequate sustainable financing. Mr. Idrisu also assured that the Jomoro College of Education at Ezelembo in the Western Region would receive infrastructure support similar to facilities recently commissioned at Boko. Now, the ARC TUG 2026 is being hosted by Takoradi Technical University under the auspices of the Vice Chancellors of the Technical Universities of Ghana on the theme Advancing TVET for Innovation, Technology Transfer and Entrepreneurship for Sustainable Development. The 5-day conference running from May 25 to 29 brings together researchers, policymakers, industry players, faculty and students to discuss applied research and the future of technical education in Ghana.
0: All right, the President of the Republic of Ghana, John Dramani Mahama, says technical and vocational education and training, that is TVET, must no longer be treated as second-tier education, but rather as a key driver of Ghana's national development. I think we've mentioned that here on so many occasions. Now, speaking at the opening of the 4th Applied Research Conference of Technical Universities in the country at, of course, EFIA, TTU is
1: yes.
0: At EFIA, right?
1: Yes.
0: Okay.
1: It's within the...
0: Now, President John Dramani Mahama stressed the need for practical research and innovation just to support national growth. He said technical universities must focus on producing solutions that meet industry needs and create jobs. Now, President Mahama noted that the conversion of polytechnics into technical universities 10 years ago marked a major step towards Ghana's industrialization agenda. He announced a 10 million Ghana cedis, support fund for technical universities, just as Ida mentioned, with additional funding earmarked for doctoral training and research. Now, the president also reviewed plans to establish a new science university in the Savannah area, as well as 2 new technical universities in Techiman and Jasikan. Now, on exclusive education, He pledged a 50 million Ghana cedis annual tertiary support fund for persons with disabilities. Now, President Mahama further emphasized the need for continuous investment in STEM, artificial intelligence, and robotics education just to prepare the young generation for the future. He commended lecturers, researchers, and students for contributing to national development through innovation and practical skill training. So, yes, yesterday the president was in town, and he is urging that TVET must drive Ghana's development, not to be seen as second-tier education.
1: And I agree with this so much. I think on countless occasions we've had conversations on TVET and how we tend to see TVET. I am, you know, very much happy about three major items. One is what either brought to us about the education minister, you know, mentioning that in the GetFund 2027 formula, each of the 10 technical universities will receive 10 million Ghana cedis, and, you know, they will not be told what to do with the money. The money will be given to them to decide what they will use the money for. And that money would go into infrastructural support, will go into, you know, equipping these schools and getting the up-to-date, you know, modern equipment for teaching and learning, and a host of many other things. The other, you know, subject also is about the education minister yesterday before, you know, the president and people within the auditorium mentioned that he is pushing for 2.5% of oil revenue for TVET. You know, that again speaks to really providing resources, adequate sustainable resources for technical vocational education and its teaching. Many a times, the major problem or challenge within these schools has got to do with funding. You're going there, some schools where are using machines as old as Ghana is. And you ask yourself, how are they going to learn, you know, the modern ways of doing things? Say hamanana hamania. And that cry you do with Krahama Cranio. People drill nails into, you know, stuff. They just pam. You know, there's a nail gun, I think, somewhere. Pam neko. By the end kung kung kung. So it's like we are not abreast with the modernity of times. I said it in humana. And it's because there's no money. So for us to look at allocating 2.5% of our oil revenue for TVET across the country, that's huge money. And that will go a long way to making TVET attractive for a lot of people to come through. And then the third thing has got to do with, and let's not forget about this. You know, President Mahama was the one who converted polytechnics into technical universities. He did this in 2016, sometime in March or June, if I'm not mistaken. He converted polytechnics into technical universities. And the dream was to make sure that that conversion will serve as a step for students within these polytechnics to acquire, you know, higher certifications and, of course, learning competencies so that they'll be able to compete with the others within the traditional university. And, of course, make technical education very much attractive because people back in the day and still have that notion. That we call polyachese one passe, you know. We call polyachese one ball homoday, and that was that sort of stereotyping clouding the entire polytechnic space. Now we have technical universities, and a lot of go to Takrady Technical University and get their population. You'll be shocked. A lot of people, and people keep coming every now and then. Go to the BU campus and look at the number in there. They have one at Akitechi, right?
2: Yeah.
1: Go in there and see the number of people in there. So the beauty of that conversion is driving a lot of people into these universities. But the question again still remains, do they have, you know, the infrastructure, the equipment to meet that growing demand? And that is why the call for 2.5% oil revenue is going to really help them. And of course, the 10 million Ghana cedis will help them. But one thing we need to call on all of us is for us to change that mindset. I don't know. It's still difficult for us to still change that mindset. That mindset that technical university, technical education, TVET, back then, you know, people still refer to Takrari Technical at T-Poly.
0: Yeah.
1: You know, that mindset is still there. I don't know how we can take that out. It is at technical universities that you receive, I don't know, real training, like practical training. Yeah, yeah, traditional universities, but in these, you know, even the reading subjects, you are allowed to go out there and work. They connect you to industry. So what is being done within our technical universities is far different from the... I'm not saying traditional universities are not good, but the mindset of us allowing or seeing our technical universities as inferior to the traditional universities is one that we need to delete immediately. We need to all come together and say, Charlie, this is where we are going. The big countries we all think of, the industrial countries, the China, the Japan, the South Korea, the Germany and the likes, these guys cherish technical universities. One of the best universities in Germany is the Munich Technical University. Like, these people cherish technical university, technical education. Mm. But here we are, you go take it and say, oh, wabong, one passe. That mindset needs to change. That mindset needs to change. And I thank the president and the education minister so well, so much that they made these things. And we're going to have two more technical universities, right, in the story.
0: Yes,
1: one
0: yes.
1: Jasikan and one Atichiman.
0: Yes.
1: Right? Two new technical universities will be added to or the 10 existing technical universities, and we'll have 12 in total. But we need to change our minds. I don't know how we are going to do that. It's difficult. When it's got to do with mindset of Ghanaians, it's difficult. We probably need special prayers or something. Maybe 1st July we'll pray. You know 1st July is the day of prayer, the national day of prayer. So maybe this 1st July will change the prayer topic. God should change our mindset. Anna.
2: I think for the mindset thing, I think that now we are receiving education. So the people who are supposed to decide that, oh, which school do I want to go? When they have received that education, they would know that going to Takrari Technical University or going to any technical university is not going to limit me in any way. Do you understand? So if the right people have received the education, it's okay.
1: But for me, that's what I think. You know, in Ghana, no, maybe it's now changing, but students rarely have a say. It's like 2 out of 10. Or 3 out of 10.
2: That is true.
1: That have a say in what they want to do. Yeah. Your father is paying school fees. Then
2: it's true.
1: You know, so that father has that mindset that, oh, won't couple. No, I draw Mansaba Eko University of Ghana, Ocean Law, Ocean, also Okoedi.
2: At a point where businesses or at a point where you are supposed to have a required skill, where a job or any industry will not employ you unless you have a particular skill.
1: That is the word we're
2: when
1: going
2: it becomes a requirement, then people will then see that, okay, let's just say, with just the theory that I know from University of Ghana or from UPSA, I cannot really practice unless I get maybe another skill. An attachment or a degree from a technical university. So at the point where it becomes compulsory, just like the way we are going to do a government job, they want to see that you've done your national service. It becomes compulsory that you must have a certificate from a technical university to back the one that is existing from a non-technical university. Then people will then be forced to. Do you understand? If it becomes like that, then they'll be forced to. But at the end of the day, it's only when you enter you realize that, oh, like, this is actually good. Because even me, it was a banter between going to Takrari Technical University and then University of Ghana. The only reason I didn't go to University of Ghana was because it was distance and it was City Campus and I didn't really appreciate that. So I said, okay, let me just come here. So we do have the status is there.
1: Where so you if feel it was like, not if a City UG, Campus.
2: I would have gone, sincerely. And it was because of status. It was because UG is UG.
0: Yeah.
2: You understand? UPSA is UPSA.
1: People pride themselves in that.
2: We pride ourselves in that glory. Exactly. Exactly.
1: You understand? You know.
2: But when for me, I feel like I am now, I feel like it's the best decision. Do you understand? Because you have access to your lecturers. They are not so far away. TTU is a relatively a smaller place than UG, which means you can now talk to your lecturers. You can see your HODs. It's easier.
1: If you went to Legonka, you didn't have become Madam Speaker.
2: I'm not even sure. The competition there is even higher.
1: You take S Gracia?
2: No, please. So I think that the people who are deciding, so we take it from two fronts. The people who are deciding, the students who have now come, once you have received that education, you should ask yourself, whatever you want to become, there's a skill to it. If you want to become a politician, there's a skill to it. Mm. Whatever it is you want to become, there's a skill. And that skill can be acquired in the technical field.
1: Do you think we even know what we want to become?
0: As in the kids?
1: Yes. From
2: oh, they know.
1: Or we just wish.
2: They know. Except that the environment here tells you all the impossibilities. Mm. So you cannot crush that dream. Do you understand? When I was growing up, I thought I would be a pilot. But over time, I realized that, okay, I don't want to be a pilot. I just want to do business or something like that. Do you understand? But I do have a friend, Selma, who really wanted to pursue that. And the reason why she has been able to reach where she is, because she's still pursuing that adventure of becoming a pilot whatsoever, is because her daddy is you know, a politician, and it's easier for her to see that possibility. Do you understand? They'll take her outside the country to learn. They'll take her to to the airport to see certain things and everything. But if you are living at Atani, you want to be a pilot.
1: Why are you using Atani?
2: Sorry, that's the thing.
0: Yeah,
1: why are you using? Use that. I said microphone. I
2: Daboase.
1: No. Use Atani Ata.
2: And I'm not saying it's impossible, but I'm just saying that the impossibilities around you, is so visible that it kills that dream. Mm. So people know what they want to become. There are people there are videos that I've seen where little children in northern part of Ghana, very, cottages in the northern part of Ghana, who have built sort of like mansions with clay, with paper, and you look at it and go like, this person can become an architect if they are trained properly and they are exposed properly. But they will not be exposed.
1: Leave
2: at the end of the day,
1: to the farm.
2: Exactly. At the end of the day, by the time they finish their school, they are doing survival menial things that they forget what they actually loved.
1: Yeah,
2: so the impossibilities in this environment is what will force you to kill your dream, but people know their dreams.
1: I agree with you on a deliberate agenda to reposition technical universities or technical education. We should make that, more or less the golden egg, that people with technical education backgrounds should be prioritized in the selection of anything at all.
2: In firms and
1: because,
2: that.
1: Folks, it's not because DTU is here or something, but those of us who went to our traditional universities and people who went to technical universities, you see the difference is clear. They can do things with their hands and they can tell you things. Mm. They can remember things and tell you things.
2: Yeah.
1: But the traditional university will be able to tell you things. At best, will be able to put pen on paper and calculate things for you and write things for you. But the people within the technical universities can do that and more. And that is where the world is going, right? The world currently is driven by industry. Mm. It's driven by innovation. People who are innovating more are the ones leading.
2: Yeah.
1: Don't get,
2: There's no two ways about that.
1: There's no two ways about it. Don't think differently about what I'm saying. That is what is driving the world. We didn't know this earlier. In Nkrumah Dems, we're talking about industrials. And we were joking. Governments have come talking about industrialization. We've not seen anything. But one thing we are very much grateful for is how we are beginning to realize that TVET is the way to go. And kudos to the Estor government and this government for taking TVET seriously. We need to push TVET. I will always subscribe to pushing TVET even at the primary level. Right? So at the primary level, you are exposed to some bit of TVET before you get to the junior high level. You know, so when you get to the junior, that's when you do the pre-tech and stuff. You know, the BDT, the cooking.
0: At
1: the junior high level. But from primary, we'll start to a why. You catch them young. Yeah. The interest, picks up from there.
0: That's true.
1: And then we can make progress up there. But please, if your son, your daughter is in the final year pre-tertiary, the best choice for you to make for that child is to choose the technical university.
0: Mm.
1: Is to choose TVET. Please. You don't know. I heard a story about a man of God who has three daughters or so. Every vacation, the three daughters would rotate. And then, ubeko auto mechanic, ubeko electrical engineering, ubeko C. You do that for the vacation. The next vacation, they rotate. You are going here. So at the end of the day, the girls have been able to pick up skills. Mm. But the man paid for that. Do you have money to pay and say, okay, you go to traditional vacation, you go to this? No, you cannot. So take them to the, you know, the technical universities. They acquire the skills. Skills will stay with you for life. Yesterday, the chairperson for ACTO 2026 was Dr. Na Wayo. You've heard of Wayo Engineering?
0: Yes.
1: This is a man who graduated from the T Poly back then. A man who practicalized what he was taught in class. And this man has built multi-million dollar company. This is a practical thing we are telling you. Kwame Edumonte went to T Poly. He studied building and construction. Now he is engineer Kwame Edumonte. He has a lot of businesses because of how he handled the things he picked from T Poly back then. So the list is endless about people who have gone to these technical university schools, TVET, and have built businesses, world-class businesses, multi-million dollar businesses for themselves. If you don't want this for your child, I don't know what you want for your child. We are not saying that traditional university education is bad. What we are saying is that where the world is going, that is the best thing for you to do. People have gone for, have gone to traditional universities, and Felix, you are having conversations with them today, and then they tell you, Charlie, we envy the technical people. We envy them. We envy them. Please, we need to do more. Let's change our mindset. Let's get our mindset right. And I tell you one thing, Ghana will be a very beautiful place. Nice one. All right, this is how we wrap up Westing today this morning. For those of you who are not aware, ACTO 2026 continues today. Today, there will be lots of discussions, panel discussions, lots of research, you know, work would be, you know, presented out there. A lot of the exhibition continues. Yesterday, I saw pretty nice, you know, some nice things yesterday. People using plastic waste to do a whole lot of things. Students developing so many things. Chale was beautiful. From what we eat, what we drink, sustainable products and everything, Chale. Please pass by TTU if you're around today. Pass by TTU and see something for yourself. All right, we are taking a quick breather. We'll return and take a dive into the audit report this morning. And Ida Blankson would get that for us. Stick and stay with us. The show continues after this.

0: Well, this remains an interactive show, Super Interactive, 020-105-1055. 020-105-1055. Send me a message via SMS, do same via WhatsApp, or you can give me a phone call all through the same number, 020-105-1055. Well, folks, it's time for us to quickly take a dive into our conversation this morning. This morning, we're going to be staying on the audit report, a forensic audit report into the African Games hosted and organized by Ghana in 2023, and which was dubbed the All African Games. There are a lot of people who raised concerns about the 13th All African Games. People were suspecting a lot of financial irregularities and a whole lot of things. Well, the president, John Dramani Mahama, in 2025, that was last year, commissioned a forensic audit into the games that took place in the country. It was a really beautiful competition. From boxing, athletics, football, and what have you. It was really a nice time hosting, wonderful games and allowing our brothers and sisters from across the continent to visit us. But in the audit report, there were lots of interesting findings, incriminating findings. Well, this morning we have the time. Ida Blankson has with her a summary of the 700-page audit report. If you see an audit report that has a page of about 700, then you know that there are issues. In some more world, Ida is scrolling to the bottom. You not bring us the 700. So you give us the very salient, points. The critical ones that we need to bring to the attention of, listeners this morning. So walk us through. What do you have and what does it say?
1: Right. Now, a forensic audit commissioned by President John Dramani Mahama in 2025 on the African Games organized and hosted in Ghana in 2023 has revealed widespread cost inflation, irregular payment and unsupported expenditure across contracts linked to the event. The 700-page audit report has revealed that Ghana's hosting of the 13th African Games in 2023 was marred by financial irregularities totaling 580 million and 42,347.40 Ghana cedis, with pervasive overpricing, unqualified contractors, ghost equipment, and systematic circumvention of procurement laws implicating three former top officials.
0: Mm. What you are saying right now is that in the 700-page audit report, there's a revelation that our hosting of the 13th African Games in 2023 was marred by financial irregularities totaling over 580 million Ghana cedis.
1: Yes.
0: And what you're saying is that the 580 million Ghana cedis is as a result of pervasive overpricing, as a result of unqualified contractors, as a result of ghost equipment. I only know of ghost names. So there were ghost equipment. Meaning that equipment that were on paper but were not there physically.
1: Physically.
0: And also systematic circumvention of procurement laws. So procurement laws, and then we've treated it. Procurement, things within the procurement law implicating three former top officials. Continue.
1: Now, the Auditor General has since submitted the audit report to Parliament.
0: Mm.
1: The report referenced AG.SAR/2026/03
0: mm-hmm.
1: and signed by Auditor General Johnson Ekweamua Asiedu was carried out pursuant to Section 16 of the Audit Service Act 2000, Act 584, and a formal request from the Office of the President dated October 22, 2025. It covers every operational, financial and technical dimension of the games, from procurement and contract management to infrastructure delivery, broadcasting and post-games asset management. Now, a total of over 2 million was...
0: 2 billion.
1: 2 billion.
0: 2.2 billion.
1: Right. Mm. 2.2 billion was received and spent on the games from various sources, including government releases, sponsorships and participation fees.
0: Mm. So this is setting the base that we received 2.245 billion Ghana cedis for the games. Into Scanini Yemfanye games. And the money, just as you read to us, came from three streams. From government releases, that's government pocket. Government pocket is you and our pocket. Mm. Number two is from sponsorships, because people sponsor the thing. And then number three is participation fees. So these are the three sources. But in total, they received 2.245 billion Ghana cedis. Continue for us.
1: Now, despite this, the audit revealed an outstanding liability of over 208 million Ghana cedis
0: mm.
1: as at the date of the report.
0: Despite the 2.245 billion cedis, no, you are near Sandika. An outstanding liability that we've not paid.
1: Yes.
0: So, meaning out of the 2.24 billion, no, Scanansu. Yes,
1: Yedeka.
0: 208.5 million Ghana cedis.
1: And that comprises over 155 million US dollars, over
0: 155 million Ghana cedis.
1: Ghana cedis.
0: Uh-huh.
1: And then over 400 million, right? Or 4 million.
0: 4.1 million.
1: 4.1 million US dollars.
0: Mm-hmm.
1: And then 288 million euros, right?
0: 288,000.
1: Thousand, yes, mm. euros. Now, three former officials,
0: mm-hmm.
1: a former Minister of Youth and Sport, Mustafa Yusuf.
0: Mustafa Yusuf.
1: William
0: Carty. He's Felix's great friend.
2: No, he's not.
0: Anyone? No.
1: So, Mustafa Yusuf is the former Minister of Youth and Sport.
0: Okay.
1: William Carty, former Chief Director of the Ministry.
0: Mm.
1: And Dr. Kweku Fosu-Asare, who is the former Chairman of the Local Organizing Committee, are consistently recommended for recovery actions and sanctions across virtually every finding in the report.
0: Mm.
1: Now, the overpriced contract. Among the financial findings is the revelation that the Ministry of Sport paid 38.9 million Ghana cedis to Messrs. De Lovely Company Limited under a sports equipment contract valued at $3.24 million. Yet equipment worth $206,000 covering table tennis, badminton and handball was never supplied.
0: Mm. Let's analyze it one after two so people understand. What you just told us is that within the financial findings is the revelation that the sports ministry paid 38.9 million Ghana cedis to Messrs. De Lovely Company Limited under a sports equipment contract. And the sports equipment contract was valued at 3.24 million US dollars. Yet, out of the contract and they've been giving you the money, they did not supply an equipment worth 206,000 US dollars. And that equipment was
1: table tennis.
0: Or covered table tennis, badminton, and handball. So MessRS, the lovely company, did not supply equipment worth $206,000.
1: Exactly.
0: Mm-hmm.
1: Now, an additional lump sum item of $408,000, labeled simply as sports equipment, lacked any specifications or supporting documentation.
0: So within their documents, a lump sum item, so an item labeled sports equipment,
1: mm-hmm.
0: and the amount given that sports equipment is 408,000 US dollars. And there were no specifications. There were no supporting documents to the sports equipment.
1: Yeah.
0: Just say, when I say sports equipment, you need $408,000. You need sports equipment, crow. There's no backed or supporting document. There's nothing. There's no evidence. Fantastic.
1: Now, the audit determined that the revised payable contract value should have been $2.62 million, placing the overpayment at $374,000, approximately 4.5 million Ghana cedis.
0: So we overpaid?
1: Exactly.
0: By 4.5

0: we had anti-doping tests available. So for games, you need, you know, which is available. It's a requirement. Yeah. So that people will not come and dope and, you know. But we gave the contract to Omni Specialty, right? Yeah. Product Limited. And they were paid, or the contract was procured at 739,000 euros. But the Auditor General's department looked at that amount and said, okay, market price. So they went to WADA accredited laboratory rates. Mm-hmm. So that's it. As a general price at that globally accepted rates. Mm-hmm. And they checked the rate and they revealed that, no, the unit prices significantly exceeded prevailing market rates. The Omni Specialty people were charging us more than the, you know, the prevailing market rates. In fact, it resulted in a pricing overcharge amounted to 772,000 euros. 500. So they charged us 572,000 more than the average market price. So we overpaid. Cash until we overpaid. Premansem.
1: Okay.
0: Nice one. And that's approximately 8 million Ghana cedis.
2: Now, the audit also found that accommodation for games officials was contracted through JDK Travel and Tours at $150 per room per night.
0: $150 per room per night?
2: Per night.
1: In Ghana here. Ghana here.
0: Yeah, in Ghana.
2: $150
0: maybe tell us the rooms.
2: Per room per night for 500 rooms.
0: 500 rooms.
2: Over 21 days, totaling $1.58 million.
0: So the officials were giving rooms worth $150 per night. And they stayed for 21 days. Mm-hmm. And we got a total of 500 rooms. So let's just say 500 officials. Yeah.
2: Yes.
0: So 500 rooms by 21 days by $150 will give you $1.58 million. That's the amount we paid.
2: But the interesting thing is that market verification, however, showed that official hotel rates for the listed properties ranged between $50 and $70.
0: So you are saying that the hotels that they listed,
1: it's not even up to $100.
0: It is not even up to $100. The most expensive is $70 per room. So it ranges between $50 and $70 per room. That is the listed properties they provided in their report.
2: Yes. Putting the justifiable total at approximately $735,000. The inflated component alone amounted to $840,000. And that's approximately 10.1 million Ghana cedis.
0: So what you're telling us is that the amount of money we paid, which was $1.58 million US dollars, was inflated.
2: Exactly.
0: We're not supposed to pay $1.58 million for accommodation for the African Games officials. Mm. We're supposed to pay $735,000. So meaning we paid, the inflated price is even more than the actual price. The inflated price is $840,000. And that is an amount of money that has gone into the thin air out of inflation.
2: Mm-hmm.
0: Please follow carefully.
2: And now to add up to that, around JDK Travel, in a particularly glaring case, the JDK Travel and Tours, registered as a travel and tour entity, was engaged to provide accommodation services despite having no accommodation licensing and operating merely as an intermediary.
0: Oh, so the company that was even contracted to provide the accommodation, and they charged $1.58 million, or we gave them $1.58 million. They do not have the legal requirement, accommodation licensing to operate. But they rather acted as agents. Intermediary.
2: Yes.
0: The local name your agents.
2: Okay.
0: Intimenya Diamao. So these were the people we contracted. We need to find out.
1: And that is a normal practice in the country.
0: No,
2: no, but if
0: for
2: a government,
0: official, it is a government thing. You can't handle it to agents.
1: Have you been to some of these, you know, government agencies, the ministries and the like?
0: That is why they are procurement boys,
2: yes, agents, you can deal with them directly. Why would
1: that
2: you?
1: But in Ghana, it has proven that we cannot deal with them directly.
0: That is an illegality, doesn't make it the right thing. We doing.

0: it or we making it normal is not the right thing. So within the laws, when it's got to do with a public contract, there are certain things you need to do as stated within the procurement laws. So I cannot say that, okay, as a procurement officer of, let's say, the Ministry of Youth and Sports, there's a need for us to procure footballs and boots for, let's say, our juvenile team or the senior national team. And I say, okay, let me contact Felix. Felix knows some people at Katamanto.
1: Can you imagine?
0: Felix, you can get us there.
2: I understand. I get
0: and you. And then there's Ida Blanksin who buys boots from Europe and comes to sell. And say, I will not use Ida Blanksin.
1: Imagine.
0: Who has the legal requirement to sell boots in this country?
2: And I perfectly understand what
0: so
2: you
0: what
2: are saying.
0: So what are you saying?
1: And I'm paying but you what I'm paying saying, for the boots.
2: What I'm saying is that these things have been normalized in
0: but
2: this
0: it doesn't
2: country.
0: Make it right.
2: It doesn't make it right, but sanity.
0: Sanity. And when I you should
2: agent
0: be
2: a sir. Agent fee. And the agent fee. And the you agent fee. Guru boys.
0: Mm.
1: Well,
0: continue for us.
1: Now, two of the hotels it listed, that is JDK listed, could not be independently verified.
0: Mm. Two of the hotels they listed could not be
1: independently verified. Mm. JDK was paid $1.58 million. That's approximately 18.9 million Ghana cedis for these services. The same entity, JDK, also invoiced 45.7 million Ghana cedis under two vehicle transportation contracts. That is 22.6 million for the main contract and 23.1 million Ghana cedis for additional services. Benchmark comparison against market rental rates revealed significant inflation across vehicle categories and usage periods, with a total overpricing identified amounting to 13.1 million Ghana cedis.
0: Mm.
1: A further 2.2 million Ghana cedis was found to constitute a bloated invoice following an audit recomputation of actual quantities and usage frequencies. JDK again was also paid 3.16 million Ghana cedis for branding and debranding of games vehicles under a lump sum contract.
0: Mm-hmm.
1: Market benchmarking established that comparable services should have cost 1.16 million, resulting in overpricing of 2 million Ghana cedis.
0: Let's take our time again with this side. It has a lot of meat. Because JDK has been cited in this. What you're telling us is that the accommodation job that JDK did for the Ministry of Youth and Sports, you're saying that even with that, two of the hotels that JDK listed or the Ministry of Youth and Sports listed could not be verified independently. And you're saying that JDK was paid $1.58 million, which is approximately 18.9 million Ghana cedis for these services. You're saying again that JDK, not you, but the report is saying again that JDK also invoiced 45.7 million Ghana cedis under two vehicle transportation contracts. Mm-hmm. So a contract for 22.6 million Ghana cedis, that was for the main contract, and then 23.1 million Ghana cedis for additional services. Now, the Auditor General's department did a benchmark comparison against market rental rates. And that rate revealed significant inflation across vehicle categories and usage periods, with a total overpricing identified amounting to 13.1 million Ghana cedis. So that was the overpricing. Now, a further 2.2 million Ghana cedis was found to constitute a bloated invoice. So invoice, following an audit recomputation. So they did the recomputation. So now you've done the inflation, right?
1: Okay.
0: You've inflated the cost.
1: Mm-hmm.
0: And you were trying to give, you know, the breakdowns within the invoice. Even with that, you added something somewhere to give more money. Intimacy pencil, but could be 5 cedis. But the real market price is 2 cedis.
1: Mm-hmm.
0: And a water pencil, bear 50,000 pieces. So if I need to multiply the 50,000 by the 5 cents. But even with that, I added something. So I bloated the invoice. And that bloating was what? 2.2 million Ghana cedis. Now you're also seeing that JDK was again paid 3.16 million Ghana cedis for branding and debranding of the buses. So the buses you saw in town with the 13th African Games, the nice yellow buses, all the branding, come on. You know, the 3.16 million branding was under a lump sum contract for JDK. And you're saying that, again, the Editor General report did not sit, or the Editor General department did not sit and look at what JDK is providing, but did another comparison with the established comparable services. So let's compare prices. We, in fact, we do that even when we go to town to buy something.
2: That is common.
0: So we compare prices. You don't get the same price, but you get a range.
1: Yeah, at least you get a range.
0: Yes, the average price. So they did that and they said that no. the 3.16 million should have costed us 1.16 million, resulting in an overpricing of 2 million. So 2 million was overpriced. Even if you're looking at the average price out there, we're supposed to pay 1.16, not 3.16. We need to find out who JDK Travel and Tour is.
1: Yes.
2: Exactly.
0: The people behind JDK Travel and Tour.
1: And apparently they are an agent, because just like the story said, they don't really have infrastructure whatsoever. They are the intermediaries.
0: No, but once you go to the Registrar General's department, you find out the signatories behind the company.
1: Yeah, that's
0: true. We find out who set up the company. Let's make progress. This is
1: now,
0: interesting.
1: Again, the audit uncovered a systematic flaw in the structure of 14 major service contracts. They were awarded at a fixed, predetermined lump sums for services that were inherently variable in nature. Services such as anti-doping test, 10.4 million Ghana cedis, accommodation, 88.3 million, catering, 146.1 million Ghana cedis, air ticket, 10.9 million Ghana cedis, transportation, 42.1 million. The total value of these contracts was 336.6 million. Contract files revealed no reconciliation controls, no rooming lists, meal registers, passenger manifests, transport logs, or test documentation to link payment to actual quantities delivered. The result, 336.6 million, was committed and paid without any verifiable alignment between contract sums and actual services consumed.
0: The English that Ida Blankson has delivered to us in this is
2: Break it down.
0: The audit uncovered what they call a systematic flaw in the structure of 14 major contracts, service contracts that were provided or that were giving out. Now, these contracts were being told by the Auditor General is that they were giving at a fixed predetermined lump sum. So service contracts are not predetermined in nature because they are services, right? So they are variable in they vary in nature. Catering, for instance, maybe I can say, okay, Felix, there is, I won't use Felix because I know they'll be useful. Adam Langston, let's say there's a budget of 500 CDs for lunch, right? I cannot say and I cannot predetermine that you use all the 500 CDs.
1: Yeah.
0: There's a possibility you use less than 500 CDs, right? Mm-hmm. So again, if you're providing me receipt for that usage, for that 500 CDs, it should give me the breakdown.
1: The breakdowns.
0: And that breakdown will be variable in nature because you might not use the 500 CDs or you might use more than 500. But you cannot use 500 quarter, quarter, quarter, pepe. It's not possible.
1: Yeah.
0: So the audit or Auditor General's department is saying that services such as anti-doping tests, which we paid 10.4 million Ghana cedis for, accommodation, 88.3 million Ghana cedis, catering, 146.1. I think at the point, people were complaining about the food. Anamebwa.
2: I think it was... No. That was the just ended...
0: Oh, they just ended
2: Athletics.
0: Okay. Air ticket, 10.9 million. Transportation, 42.1 million. No, I think it was accommodation that people were complaining. That they didn't have pillows. People had to go home and bring pillows. You remember?
2: Yeah,
1: the $150 room.
2: Yes, I remember.
0: That was for officials.
1: Okay.
0: But for volunteers and other people, they said they need to go and buy their own pillow. They need to bring...
2: After the event, the volunteers were complaining.
0: That even the allowances. The
2: allowances did not come. And I remember we discussed it here.
0: Yeah. So... In these contracts, you understand the total value was pegged at 336.6 million Ghana cedis. Now, what the Auditor General's department is saying is that these contracts files revealed no reconciliation controls. And what they mean is that for accommodation, there were no rooming lists. So what's the accommodation? Yeah, say 88.3 million Ghana. You need to give me a breakdown. The room lists. The people's register. When the bed da how many days? Room bang, room when the boy is saying. It is it's just common sense.
2: Yes.
1: So something happened, you should even track and know, say, oh, this official was in this particular room. There was no list to that.
0: You understand? So there was no proper rooming list. There were no meal registers. In Tinipa no DDN. We did not record what the people ate. Passenger manifests. So passenger manifests is just, you know, basic. So even with the drivers, you know, when you're a new driver, even sometimes you're given a logbook. I think the people using the DV plates or stuff, you're given a logbook so you record where you're going to or where you're coming from. Right? And even for, because it's an official game and you have people from other countries coming, you should be able to record, you know, how many people are on the bus, you know, which kind of people, even for protection sake, for safety.
2: I remember when we went to Ivory Coast in 2021, anytime we moved from the hotel to, let's say, the training grounds,
0: they record it.
2: There will be a roll call.
0: A roll call?
2: Yeah, a roll call. So they will mention your name, you respond.
0: You respond.
2: Just to make sure that you are...
0: That's manifesting. Finding out that you are there.
2: You're on the bus.
0: And then they'll be able to record properly. It's okay. They move a certain Felix Buensi from hotel room.
2: Yes. When we are coming back,
0: they do the same thing. So this is common. This is a normal thing to do. They are saying that there were no passenger manifest. Transport logs, what I was talking about, there were no logs. Or test documentation. So for the anti-doping test, there were no test documentation or to link payments to actual quantities delivered. So there was nothing. So we could not tell that, okay, we tested X number of people. This is what we delivered as against the amount. So we just pay the amount. Whether they use the entire money, whether they didn't use, whether they underused, overused, we don't care. We pay the money. And we paid 336.6 million Ghana cedis. It was committed and it was paid without any verifiable alignment between contract sums and actual services consumed. Let's make progress.
1: Now, the pre-games cost summary submitted by the Catra. That is L&M.
0: Fantastic.
1: Included non-feeding cost components totaling 2.83 million
0: dollars.
1: Yes, non-feeding cost components.
0: So, Nyoma Enka Edwani Ebedio.
1: Yes. Broken down as transport and logistics, $87,000. Utilities, $542,000. Infrastructure and equipment, $1.29 million. Staffing, $573,000. And project management and administration, $339,000. Now, these cost elements were embedded within the catering contract without supporting schedules, cost build-ups, or independent verification of necessity. The inclusion of these items, which clearly overlapped with services contracted to other providers, rendered the amount unjustified.
0: The auditor general is saying this doesn't make sense. The non-feeding cost component, which was about 2.8 million US dollars, which included logistics, transport, utilities, infrastructure, and equipment.
1: Yeah.
0: I don't know if infrastructure and equipment would mean
1: anything in catering.
0: I don't know. Maybe they had to put up, we put up a new kitchen.
1: No, the thing is, they have already given this contract to another provider. Do you understand? That's what they are saying, that they contracted other people to do these things. So why are they still in
0: So these items overlapped with services contracted to other providers. And what we're also saying is that these cost elements embedded within the catering contract were without supporting schedules. They were without cost build-ups. And they were without independent verification of necessity. We could not independently verify them. But we still went ahead to pay money. Let's make progress.
1: Now, the audit identified what it described as common beneficial owner and related party exposure. amounting to 150.6 million Ghana cedis. Mm. Several companies that received contracts for the games were found to share common ownership or beneficial control, raising concerns about undisclosed conflicts of interest and anti-competitive award practices in the procurement process.
0: So common beneficial owner. You see, I mentioned that we need to find out about JDK. So what they are saying is that the Auditor General's department dig deeper. And they found out that most of the people that were given contracts were in fact the same people. And to Felix now, say, okay, Felix, can you provide me with butos? Oh, yeah. And then Felix heard that I was talking about food. Also, oh, it got a crowd here. I didn't meet me. Yeah, I don't know. And we give food to Felix. And then I was talking to somebody else about... getting the pitch done and right and everything. Felix doesn't say anything, but goes back and gets somebody to put together or collaborate with either to put together a lawn or grass abadi maintenance service, and they bring contract to us and we give it to them. And then we again talk about security, and Felix goes to bring somebody else, you know, and say that, oh, this my guy, he give you nice rate. And
1: they just give the contract without verifying
0: who is behind it. And at the end of the day, the proceeds and profit and everything still comes back to Felix, because he's at the center of it all. What the Auditor General is saying is that conflict of interest, undisclosed conflict of interest, anti-competitive award practices within the procurement process. So people share common ownership and benefit control, beneficial control. And these were raising significant issues.
1: Right. Now, let's go to the 20.4 million Ghana cedis in suspicious cash withdrawals. There is a lot.
0: This is a 700-page document.
1: Now, auditors flagged irregular and high-risk cash withdrawals.
0: Oh, out of the 2.245 billion Ghana cedis, we're making cash withdrawals.
1: Cash withdrawals.
0: Okay.
1: Amounting to 20.4 million Ghana cedis from the local organizing committee account. Payments were made in cash to third parties in violation of mandatory electronic fund transfer requirements, and significant transactions were processed outside Ghana's integrated financial management information system, circumventing its financial controls. Now, the locked accounts were also found to have been used to make payments totaling 15.1 million Ghana cedis for activities entirely unrelated to the hosting of the 13th African Games, including advanced salary payment and other disbursement to officials and staff of the Black Stars national football team, including the head coach and assistant coach.
0: Did Black Stars play at the African Games? The 13th African Games?
2: No, I think they're under 20 team.
0: But the under 20 is not Ghana Black Stars. Or under 20 team is Black Stars?
2: No.
1: Of the Black Stars national football team.
2: Are you sure it's the
0: this
2: Black
0: is they mentioned Black Stars? They're under 17 are doing their promo thing. And you're Black Meteors.
2: I'm not sure.
0: I don't know the Black Meteors.
2: Let me see.
0: You don't believe what you're hearing.
2: I don't believe what I'm hearing.
1: They have some debts to settle, so they use the money.
0: I say the Black Stars 4KT cash up and into the NGB inventory outstanding things that are unrelated to the hosting of the 13th African Games. What you're also saying is that within the conversation of financial regulation with regards to the organizing committee's accounts, they've been told that there should not be cash withdrawals. We should not pay monies for services, for contract, for whatever in cash. But we should pay the money through electronic funds transfer requirement. Yeah. And that there's a reason to that, because we'll be able to track that, we'll be able to account for that when the need arises. Yeah. There's also a conversation about our integrated financial management information system, which is the GIFMIS. And they are saying that we need to use that because that will control how much you're supposed to use. Now, before you get into expenditure, right, for a project, you already draw a budget. You say, okay, I want to spend 700 cedis for feeding. I want to spend this for that. I want to spend this for that. So that is integrated into that system to make sure that you don't overspend on an item or underspend on an item. Do you understand me? Mm-hmm. So that more or less will put you in check and put you in place to make sure that you are within line. But once we do things outside of that, the system has no control. And we clearly have no financial control. Outside of that, you're saying that the account was also found to have been used to make payments totaling 15.1 million Ghana cedis. Payments that were unrelated. Payments including advance. Listen, this is not arrears. Advance salary payment. Other disbursement to officials and staff of... officials and staff. Not the players. Officials and staff. Of the Black Stars national team. So we are paying them in advance. Including the head coach and assistant coach of the senior Black Stars team. We pay them from the 13th African Games.
1: Now, the Ghana Broadcasting Corporation, GBC, also features prominently in the audit's findings. The state broadcaster engaged service providers for work totaling approximately 3.56 million Ghana cedis without formal contract. Delayed Public Procurement Authority ratification and procurement irregularities were found across its games-related engagement in what the audit described as a particularly irregular transaction. Now, GBC paid 57,000 euros, approximately 684,000 Ghana cedis, to the production room under a training
0: So production
1: contract.
0: Room is the name of the company?
1: Yes. Okay, so there was the production room.
0: Yes, TPR, the production room.
1: Under a training contract.
0: So a training contract worth 57,000 euros.
1: Yes.
0: Okay.
1: Audit interviews and documents review found no evidence whatsoever of training delivery, no schedules, attendance records, training materials, or certification documents. And no proof that the engagement contributed anything to the game's broadcast.
0: So, so the contract of 57,000 euros to the production room for training, the audit findings and interviews that they did and document review found no evidence whatsoever of training delivery. There was no training. There were no schedules, no attendance records, training material, nothing. Certificate, nothing, no proof that there was an engagement and even that engagement of TPR contributed anything to the delivery.
1: And you know what's worse? The contract was paid 100% in advance without competitive procurement, a needs assessment, or any deliverable based safeguards.
0: We paid 57,000 euros advance.
1: Advance. The audit further estimated that GBC lost $4.96 million, approximately 59.5 million Ghana cedis, in potential revenue from poor broadcast management and marketing of the games. Due largely to leadership failures in managing GBC's role in the event.
0: So they lost 4.96 million US dollars. Now, the Auditor General's department or the report is saying that this is a money or potential revenue that could have gone to GBC. And you know, consistently we've talked about reviving GBC, we need to invest in. GBC, for those of you who do not know, is a state company.
2: Yeah,
0: we want to get money to GBC to make it vibrant, to make it attractive, to make them competitive, you know. And people have talked about GBC not even being able to broadcast live Ghana matches. Even our Premier League games, they are not able to because of a lack of, you know, equipment due to their revenue issues. The auditor's report is saying that they could have actually made 4.9 million US dollars from the games, but they lost that due to poor broadcast management and marketing of the games. They are saying that this is largely due to leadership failures in managing GBC's role in the event. Ada, let's continue.
1: Now, physical inspections of the five major games infrastructure projects revealed widespread construction defects, including concrete cold joints, slab cracking, poor compaction, inadequate waterproofing, corrosion of fittings, unsealed penetrations, drainage failures, and incomplete works at facilities including the Aquatic Center, Legon Stadium, temporary kitchen facilities, and Achimota Pavilion. Post-construction assessment further revealed progressive cracking, material degradation, and latent defects attributable to workmanship deficiencies, poor detailing, inadequate supervision, and insufficient quality assurance during execution. The cumulative rectification requirement is estimated at not less than $1 million, approximately 12 million Ghana cedis.
0: What you're saying is that, and Felix, you remember, the Lagos Stadium was at a certain level before the African Games.
2: Yes.
0: We built Botiman from scratch.
2: Yes.
0: Mebwa.
2: Yes.
0: And we said we made an argument, the sports ministry made an argument as to why we need to pump money into Lagos Stadium to make it befitting and suitable or fit for the games.
2: Mm.
0: And in fact, we added some other facilities to it. Or there were some facilities that we needed to invest in to get it fit for purpose.
2: Yeah.
0: Now, what you're saying is that outside of the contracts that we gave, after the entire event, the Auditor General's department and their team went there to check things for themselves. And they are saying that 5 major games infrastructure projects revealed a wide construction defect. Concrete cold joints, slab cracking, poor compaction, inadequate waterproofing, corrosion of fittings, unsealed penetrations, drainage failures, incomplete works at facilities, including the Lagos Stadium that we paid money for, Aquatic Center, the temporary kitchen fittings, Achimota Pavilion. After they did the post-construction assessment, they found out that, Charlie, we need not less than $1 million to rectify these issues. So we need $1 million to fix the defective, you know, infrastructure issues that have been raised. So we need money again to fix the problem.
1: To fix it. Now, at the flagship Botiman Sports Complex, an engineering analysis of the variation order dubbed the May Action Plan found that works omitted from the original scope amounted to $49.3 million, while additions totaled only $14.9 million, resulting in a net loss of $34.4 million, that is 23.8% of the contract value. That was absorbed to settle claims for time extensions, tax reimbursement, and delayed invoices. At the University of Ghana Stadium, 5 variations increased the contract from $34.1 million to $37 million, with auditors identifying avoidable and irregular claims totaling $2.8 million, including interest on delayed payment and prolongation costs approved outside standard EPC risk allocation. Now, one of the most structurally alarming findings in the report relates to the near total absence of competitive procurement.
0: Mm.
1: Single source procurement contracts worth approximately 2.7 billion Ghana cedis were awarded without any documented justification being provided as required by law. Separate from this, the PPA itself is noted to have reluctantly accepted single source contracts worth 18 million Ghana cedis and also impose a mandatory 10% and in some cases 5% reduction on contract sums totaling 16.6 million, indicating that the authority itself had concerns about the reasonableness of costs submitted.
0: What you're saying to us is that according to the report, one of the most structurally alarming findings is the near total absence of competitive procurement. So what they are saying is that it's more or less as if there was close to no competition whatsoever with regards to procurement issues or procurement of, you know, services, goods, works, and what have you for the 13th African Games. You're saying that single source procurement contracts worth approximately 2.7 billion Ghana cedis were awarded without any documented justification being provided as required by law. What you're also saying is that the PP, which is the authority required for public procurement, they were forced because the wording in here is reluctantly accepted. I don't want to accept, but as they reluctantly accepted single source contracts worth 18 million Ghana cedis and also imposed a mandatory 10% and in some cases 5% reduction on contract sums totaling 16.6 million. And what this indicates is that the PP, which is the Public Procurement Authority, itself had concerns about the reasonableness of the cost submitted. So they are looking at the contract. The contract, Bibana, a 16.6 million. The PPA, although they reluctantly accepted, they say, Charlie, reduce it by 10%. In some cases, reduce it by 5%. Mm-hmm. And they even look at it and they say, Charlie, it doesn't make sense. This is too much. So that speaks to the reasonableness of the cost submitted. 2.7 billion Ghana cedis in single sourced contracts. No justifications whatsoever.
1: Now, beyond the financial irregularities, the audit highlights serious concerns about Ghana's post-games legacy. Physical inspections show the games facilities are in a deteriorating state, with poor handover arrangements and inadequate asset management. The legacy subcommittee, which was mandated to transform the infrastructure into a university of sport for development, was found to have been effectively non-functional during the games itself and has since been dissolved without achieving its mandate. The report also flags outstanding financial obligations under the host agreement with the African Union Commission, obligations whose non-fulfillment, auditors warn, could jeopardize Ghana's eligibility to participate in or host future editions of the African Games.
0: Hey. So they are outstanding, even outside of Sikana Yasenina, Felix Abasem Craig. They have outstanding financial obligations under the host agreement with the, you know, the broader African Union Commission that we need to respect or deal with. And the obligations that we've not fulfilled as we speak. And auditors are warning that that obligation that we have clearly failed to respect or adhere to could jeopardize our future eligibility to not only hosts, but even to participate in future editions of the, you know, African Games. And this is creating a problem or could create a problem for us.
1: Now, across all its findings, the audit consistently recommends recovery of irregularly spent funds from Mustafa Yusi, former Minister for Youth and Sport, William Carty, former Chief Director, and Dr. Kweku Fusuasari, former LOC Chairman. In the case of JDK Travel and Tours, auditors further recommend that the three officials be sanctioned under Section 92 of the Public Procurement Act 2003, Act 663, as amended. In conclusion, the Auditor General's conclusion leaves little room for ambiguity. The magnitude, recurrence, and cross-cutting nature of the irregularities indicates that these were not isolated lapses, but structural deficiencies in the institutional control environment. Now, the Auditor General is recommending that government treat the findings as a catalyst for structural reform. Responding to the findings, management responses attached as Appendix VII to the report indicate varying levels of acceptance and contestation of individual findings.
0: So, in summary, what the Auditor General's department is saying is that don't chase anybody. Chase the three top people. Mustafa Yusif, the former Minister for Youth and Sports, he's still in Parliament. Chase William Kate, the former Chief Director for the Ministry of Youth and Sports. Chase Dr. Kweku Ofusu-Asari, the former local organizing committee's chairman. And they are saying that in the case of JDK Travel and Tour, the auditors are recommending that the three officials should be sanctioned under Section 92 of the Public Procurement Act of 2003, Act 663 as amended. Let me read to you briefly Section 92 of Ghana's Public Procurement Act 2003, Act 663. And the act outlines the offenses and penalties related to procurement fraud and non-compliance. It also establishes that violating any provision of the act is an offense subject to summary conviction involving heavy fines, imprisonment, or both. So the core provisions of Section 92 talks about collusive agreement, which is entering or attempting to enter into collusive agreements with other suppliers or contractors to artificially inflate prices. There were a lot of inflation within the prices. It also talks about influence peddling, talks about document alteration, which again was done, talks about improper clarifications. And the penalties or for general violations of the Act, where no specific penalties explicitly provided, the offender is liable on summary conviction. I'll make you read that for me. Summary conviction to a fine not exceeding 1,000 penalty units, a term of imprisonment not exceeding 5 years, or both. So the penalties, if they've not stated specifics, they're saying that the general penalty would be 1,000 penalty units, you know, a fine not exceeding that, and then a prison term of not exceeding 5 years. So that is what they're saying. The Auditor General's conclusion also leaves room for little ambiguity. And I quote them, the magnitude, recurrence, and cross-cutting nature of the irregularities in this particular audit report indicates that these were not isolated lapses. And yes, lapses said that why is a mistake in Kitikitibinese? No. They're saying that these are structural deficiencies in institutional control environment. Stating that, and they are recommending that government treats the findings as a catalyst for structural reform. We need structural reform. So this should be used as a case study to reform, you know, public procurement and contracting. They are saying that, responding to the findings, management responses attached as Appendix 7 to the report indicate varying levels of acceptance and contestations of individual findings. Anna, you have with you a response from the Member of Parliament.
1: Yes. Now,
0: from Yape Kusegu.
1: Yes.
0: Former Minister for Youth and Sports. What is he saying?
1: Now, he released this less than 14 hours ago.
0: Less than 14 hours?
1: Yes. He says, my attention has been drawn
0: to
1: the release of an audit report, which report is titled Comprehensive Audit Report on the 13th African Games, Accra 2023. The said report, I understand, attributes various irregularities to me. I, however, deny being responsible for any such irregularities, if any at all. It is my understanding that the report of the audit will be presented to Parliament, and persons who may have answers to findings will be invited to respond accordingly. Therefore, I look forward to the opportunity to respond to all the claims of impropriety in the said report. And this was on 26th May 2026. Signed, Mustafa Yusuf, former Minister for Youth and Sport.
0: So that is that. That is a brief response, quick, swift response from the former Minister of Youth and Sports, who is also a Member of Parliament. He says, I am in no way connected, liable, responsible. I have not enjoyed, I have not been complicit whatsoever. But I am glad because, and just like Ida read to us, this report has been sent to Parliament. Mm. So in Parliament, I'm sure there'll be a special, you know, committee or vehicle that would look into these findings. And people will be hauled before Parliament to provide answers. And he says when that time comes, he'll be presented with an opportunity to also speak to the matters.
2: Yeah.
0: But as it stands now, he is not in any way responsible, in any way complicit in the findings of the Auditor General's Department. But what the Auditor General is saying is that the three people at the helm of affairs should be held responsible to be. They're not saying that you guys spent, you guys told, you guys. I don't know if the understanding is wrong. Mm-hmm. But they are saying that you guys are the helm of affairs. Asem toa, leaders in a treasury war.
2: That's true.
0: When the economy was not looking good, we did not really fight the finance minister like that. It was at the point that we were fighting. But we're fighting Nana Dam Kwaku Fado because he was the leader of the country.
2: Exactly.
0: Right? So these are the people that will be fighting. But this is just a summary of the entire Sevilla
1: Red. But what is, maybe people have not had a chance to read the entire, you know, the entire 700 page, but even the brief that we brought to you. Point is, if the Auditor General has done any audits to come up with these findings, we are not charging anybody. But it's something, it calls for concern.
0: Yeah.
1: But when you look at the letter he just released and you look at the comment underneath, you realize that Ghanaians just sway to her side. Somebody say, honorable, we are solidly behind you in a moment, in this moment of your life. Like, you need to calm down and listen to the analysis on both sides. You don't just sway to one side and say, because he, he's coming from my
2: position. We are beginning to take sides. And I mean, politics definitely was set. That is how we behave. You see, earlier on, you mentioned that there should be a call for our mindset to be changed. That is close to impossibility, because that is how we are as people. When issues are on board, instead of us to, you know, take time and probe further, you know, critically analyze the issue and know the truth.
1: And also,
2: we don't do that.
1: Seek accountability, because when this was released, I was expecting people to, you know, be in the comment section.
0: We should be angry.
1: Yes.
0: Exactly.
2: I mean, it is obvious that people have stolen from the country.
1: Yeah.
2: Per what Ida brought to us and the explanation that you've given.
0: Billions of cities.
2: You understand? The figures that were mentioned, you know.
1: Million.
2: The millions are way too plenty.
0: And the sad aspect is we have outstanding liabilities.
2: That we need to pay.
0: 208 million Ghana cities.
2: What about Sema? So it's obvious that people have embezzled funds. People have stolen from the state. And we need answers. You understand? We need answers. For Mustafa Yusuf Dieh, he nearly... I've mentioned this here before. At a point, the president got angry with him.
0: Yeah.
2: We nearly played, you know, games in our neighboring countries, Ivory Coast and Burkina Faso, because the stadia that we had in this country were not fit for purpose. The entire country. Meanwhile, the finance ministry had released funds for, you know, the renovation or rehabilitation of the Accra Sports Stadium and the Kumasi Babayara Sports Stadium. But few weeks to a Black Stars game, CAF told us that the two pitches were not good. Meanwhile, now Minister Wayne and Namkrumha or Kwana or my picture, and so for me, he's the worst sports minister that we've had, you know, in this particular country. I'm not saying that he has embezzled, you know, any fund.
0: But judging from other things and how he handled the ministry.
2: You understand? Mm. And so for me, we are waiting on the day for him to answer, you know, some of these questions. And it will be a beautiful day, you know, when he stands in front of parliament to answer some of these questions. And I pray that things will be done in a free and fair manner, so that indeed, if he is found guilty in any of these things, the law should be able to deal with him. Some must say MPDA, in charge, Nana.
0: You were reading something. You cannot. I think the law is you cannot arrest a member of parliament on his way to parliament or out of parliament.
2: If he's found of, you know, any wrongdoings, for instance, you know, looting from the state or embezzling state, you know, funds, can he not be arrested?
0: Yes. So members of parliament can be arrested and charged, you know, although they are protected by parliamentary privileges and some immunities. If you read, and I'll get to the constitution, the provision within the constitution, if you read that, you see that, you know, although they enjoy certain privileges and immunities, they can still be arrested and charged, you know, and that would come from the leadership of parliament, you know, making sure that these guys are dealt with.
2: Okay, so my point is that the report clearly indicates that people have mismanaged our funds as a state. The sponsors, I mean, people are donating for the World Cup Fund. That big companies are donating millions of dollars, millions of Ghana cedis. The last time, Mr. Ibrahim Mahama pledged, I think, $5 million, if I'm not mistaken.
0: Yeah.
2: And some of the monies have been paid.
0: For the Black Stars.
2: For the Black Stars. Mm. So if we cannot properly account for some of these things, do you think these corporate institutions will come on board to donate for a wealthy cause like this? The monies that we were mentioning, not all of them were from the state. Some were from, you know, institutions. Mm-hmm. Sponsors came on board and what have you. And if we cannot properly account for, you know, some of these things, do you think the next time companies will be willing to jump on board? No. And so, please, we are big. The sad thing is that the Auditors General's Department, they always come out with some of these things. Always, almost every year. But we watch on and nothing, you know, really is done to some of these individuals. That is my worry. You understand? This is a major case that we shouldn't sleep on.
0: Yeah.
2: It's a major case that Parliament shouldn't sleep on. Now that the case has been forwarded to them, I'm really hoping that they'll call the three individuals in board. The chairman of the local organizing committee, he's supposed to supervise over almost everything that, you know, transpired during the games. Almost everything.
0: Yeah.
2: They are responsible for the organization of the tournament, you know, almost everything. Mm-hmm. And so the three individuals involved, they should be made to answer questions and, you know, tell us where some of the monies have, you know, passed during the organization of the tournament. And why still Ayedeka, I was here, Kokotia. I mean, I don't get it. I don't understand.
0: I am very much concerned because I've read comments from some Ghanaians who feel that this is not the first time we're hearing, you know, of this mouth-dropping, eyebrow-raising audit report. In the end,
2: yes,
0: people walk freely.
2: And that's what I said. And it is
0: you
2: because,
0: think that is, and, that and is what can happen?
2: I mean, we've seen that over and over again. And, you know, based on that, people can misbehave and go scot-free because they know that at the end of the day, nothing will be done. Obian Timi Mechinin Tum. There is nothing that will be done to them when they misbehave in that manner. And so there are precedents that we've set, you know, for ourselves in this country that the Auditors General's report gives us detailed analysis as to why some monies are supposed to be accounted for. But the individuals involved, you know, at the end of the day, nothing is being done to them. And so the other person coming on board, you know, has every reason to also embezzle state funds, and he or she knows that nothing will be done to that individual. And so that is the kind of precedent that we set for ourselves. And trust me, people will continue to misbehave.
1: For me, I feel as though when you are in government, every opportunity you have is an opportunity to steal. You understand? Where you cannot even probably contain yourself because the last time I was asking, okay, was it Kelly and then Obin? I was asking Obin that, oh, is it possible for Ghana to host some of the World Cup tournaments and stuff like that? And then they said, oh, we don't have the standard stadia and whatsoever.
2: Because
1: we
2: would be building like 7 new stadia in this country.
1: You understand? So anytime that there is a big program, a government program, and something that's going to be financed by government, you realize that politicians realize, oh, this is our cocoa season. This is the time we are going to cash out. So they already pre-planned some of these things. Because the sole sourcing that you are doing, the little procurement that I did, I know that you can only sole source, or the only reason why you want to sole source is when that particular provider or that, you know,
0: that product or service is
1: exclusive to that person. So you want the original manufacturer to just give it to you.
0: Yeah.
1: Or that person is the only person providing that service. So
0: or
1: you
0: that,
1: have no
0: that
1: choice.
0: That type of quality.
1: Or that type of quality that you need. So there are times when you would give you know, contracts to people when they have higher unit prices. Yeah. But because of the quality, you still give it to them. Right? But at a point where even when you overprice, you still bloat the total.
0: Yeah.
1: It means you are very intentional.
0: Is it cash now? More 2.24 billion.
1: What I feel is that for Ghana, we know that every opportunity is an opportunity to steal. Every opportunity to do something for the country. Oh, yekoye summit, yekoye workshop, yekoye training. There are people who want to just come and steal. So is there a firewall we can build as a country to safeguard some of these things? Because the local organizing committee, you are the one who should inspect the meals register. You should have the rooming list. You should have all of these things, the receipts and everything. They should be on your desk. At any point in time, you can reconcile the account. So you cannot tell me that, oh, you don't have all of these documents. So at the end of the day, transaction, Sasikanamutia in advance. No? How do you do it? Did you pay in cash? Did you send it by Momo? Do you send it by bank? For what services? Were there people that went to inspect the services? So at the end of the day, you're 13th African Games. No? Oh, challenge a course where you come. But the backlog of issues. So mine is, can we build a firewall against some of these things? Maybe the Auditor General must not come, and after the harm is done, that is when you can come in and then do the audit. Yes, that is true. But is there another something we can set up, a committee or something, to make sure that these things don't even happen in the first place? Because as you can, I'm out for credit.
2: Yes, it's here.
1: That's it.
2: Yeah, again.
1: It's already in people's bank account. So retrieving the money is very difficult. The last time,
0: we can liquidate assets and retrieve.
1: Okay, that one too is there. That one too is there. But that's a long process. The last time I was speaking to a friend of mine who is in the banking sector, he said the reason why you go to the bank and you stand very long in queues, is because once the money leaves the bank, they can't track it anymore. Once it leaves the bank, they can't track it. And they'll give it to you in cash. They can't track it.
0: So they need to verify.
1: That's why it takes longer for you to withdraw money from the bank than when you are going to deposit money in the bank. So these monies are already in the world. They're splattered all over.
0: There were some we did cash transfer.
1: And no swear. And yes, you said goodbye, give me an idea. And say, how would you track it? Catering services. So the monies have already gone. So mine is, if we can build a firewall against some of these things. And that firewall was supposed to be the local organizing committee. They were the ones supposed to ensure, say, Obia in here rough. But say, me leader of the thing, you know, I am involved in the thing. At the end of the day, even the PPA was compelled to act in their accordance. So if we can build a firewall, it will be proper. Or maybe if there can be an independent body that releases funds to some of these local organizing committees, maybe it will be proper. At any point in time, maybe I also call Bank of Ghana straight and so that they will do the transaction. Because I don't understand how you do a budget, you overbloat it.
2: Last year I was in Boteman, and some of the facilities are already in poor conditions. The washrooms are not good. Yeah. The back of the aquatic center is bushy. Like BB
1: Bassa. How long has it been in existence?
2: I think it was done in 2023.
0: 3 years. They're saying we need $1 million to put all
1: it of these
0: things.
1: It means a woman and a man in a quality way. Or shabby work.
2: Oh. And. Amen.
0: Folks, let us hear from you as well. As it stands now.
2: The last time I checked, thank you.
0: Sorry,
2: because when we went there last year for a swim championship, now may ye drums neguwa.
1: Omobabeshe. But for them, they also pay monies to. I mean, somebody gives
2: the NSC,
1: them
2: the National Sports Authority.
1: They rent it out and they pay.
0: Let us hear you on the 020-105-1055. What do you make of the Auditor General's report on the 13th African Games that was hosted by Ghana in 2023? A lot of interesting stuff has come out. The Auditor General's Department says we should hold three people responsible. The Minister, the Chief Director, the Ministry, and the local organizing committee's chairperson. Get them to bring back the money. 020-105-1055. Hello, good morning.
3: Yeah, good morning, Rafa.
0: Good morning. Thank you for joining us. Please tell us the name of your colleague.
3: This is Steven from Taruku.
0: Oh, Steven, trust you're good.
3: By grace, I'm doing well.
0: Betango. Steven, let's hear your take on this.
3: Rafa, thank you very much, you and your team, for taking time to take us through this particular document. I think from day one of this particular event, people raised about this corruption, but these people continue denying that there's nothing corrupt nature about this event. Look at this report. So what I'm saying is that the law to take its course. The people who are responsible to retrieve this money, they take those people responsible through so that we get our money back. Because it has become a tradition. Anytime there is a huge event, people take advantage to make money out of it at the expense of the poor people. You can remember the athletes, the ordeal that they went through, all these money were placed together for them. Look, we can record, please enjoy. The ordeal that these athletes went through this event, it's an eyesore. So we are pleading that the authorities should take these people on so that if there's any act of corruption in this, they should get the money back. They'll put it as where it belongs. Thank you.
0: Thank you very much, Stephen, for coming through.

0: In fact, Mubuefu, intend them for Minchiakra.
1: Oh, will you?
0: Oh, Mubuefu, and to Minchia. They are sure that by now, at no condition, but I'll sweat. In your mother, Rudy, I'll sweat.
1: Oh, very easy, easy.
0: Because Kakra will chama will watch your tax. Tax and no quiet, the most man. They didn't want to spend the old tax on them. I assure you that call a yelling, call a dealer back. Come back and you have to forget about the past and fight forward. Call a dealer car. My friend, I don't want your first one when you are telling me. This is somewhere I have come once here now to know. They voted. You get a party party assembly. Me and your course. See, you told me, of course, maybe fight to one arm, the minimum in no big day. But you know, the case of Benya, fanatic supporter, Wakadao happened during McCarthy's time, and they have to defend it. The man, a reporter, already said, Sabbath, and Nipa, on your nagging there. Only Jimmy man who is your man of Bana. And can report you, put the dad up. Oh, put the dad on someone. Events in a boat. Our best castle, too. My bet you will do more. Will redeem. Because document you need me see. Will redeem. In the same Pacuno, all your margin there, or bet your man of Bana. And for me, you from Ponanco about. But you don't want to but what continue, man? Maybe no, you don't want to see power. Aha, I mean, you know what continues. If you will get to know, you better say that. I'm a dinner, so be we are over. We're getting better 20 years. No, be discussed the man, not be the man. Oh, go, Scott Free. Allegedly, Wabaka tried there. I couldn't call you, I know. So the judge, you know, I mean, I became a diamond. No, I saw me. In Tobin, the Buffo was yellow, but here is the case. Vienna Cassie. I'm a aqua in your drama. I want to overplead on your behalf. I want you when you do. Obey a Lancuta, obey a Prado. When you are satisfied, one now goes for free, and this is what is happening. The Benya Sopopa, Bono, the Sopo Corporate Trauma, Corporate, if you have a parker, probably a community, the Benya Sopopa, so I saw you. Not a patch of, oh no, my madam, you mean now, only me, Yajima. It is to me, I'm a marker. President Mahama. He has nothing to lose. What promise he has? Operation recover all lose. What promise he has? Honestly, floating voters. What a poor Obama only a damn percentage, you know. It is so bad now. Next, sir, the man you are personal. We bring our own seat for another election. Yes, all men and you know, you're the man being the Magana, so many a hoop on and so with the power. Makach and the Nami are sorry, father, for quite a much supporting. In fact, minimum. It is to me, you know, unless there, this time, Umbrella is Duma Paye, my young there were punishing for Guantana, my regime, me, long quite the usual classmates. Church member, call it anyhow you want. The what don't obey is my party. Oh, no, no, yes, you are. You may decide. You see, a supporter of various political parties, young fanaticism, may you see and come together because what is this? Just come together. If the media rises, you know, young boy.

0: don't criticize. No, dear, for baby, because I'm not on my own, being born again, you know, one day, but I think.
1: Thank you very much, Kofi Ayam, for coming through. Well, he says he is super angry at this audit finding, and he is calling on the president and the government to, as a matter of urgency, recover the monies lost due to these financial irregularities. 020-105-1055. 020-105-1055. What's your take on this? This morning we've brought to you the Auditor General's report on the 13th African Games. Lots of financial irregularities. The financial irregularities cut across. You know, it looks at pervasive overpricing. There's unqualified contractors, ghost equipment, systematic circumvention of procurement laws, and that implicated three former top officials who were at the helm of affairs. $2.24 billion was received. In the end, we spent everything, and we're still owing a lot of money. What's your take on this? Hello, good morning.
2: Good morning, sir.
1: Thank you for joining us. Please tell us your name and where you're calling from.
2: My name is Bob. I'm calling from Takoradi.
1: Bob from Takoradi. Let's hear you.
2: Yeah. Today, I've had a chance to listen to you for a while. Almost all the time when I'm probably driving to work, I won't have a lot of time. But yeah, I've had a chance to really hear a lot of it. And well, I'm very sad. I'm very sad for what I'm hearing. And if this is the country that we are in and this is what our leaders are doing, it makes me sad. However, I would like to go with what you said. That, and yes, the program is going on, or before the program is happening, we could have that independent body or the people. I think this measure should be set in place before, because we are hearing this after the, how many years, 3 years after the event or after what has happened. And even if we could do something about it, I'm not sure we could recover 100% of what we need. So if those measures could be put in place before or during that, this event or this program or this government program, we could at least try as much as possible to reduce these losses as compared to we going after it has happened. So that's my view.
1: All right, thank you very much, Bob, for coming through from Takoradi. 020-105-1055. That is how you can also come through and share your thoughts with us. With regards to the audit report on the 13th African Games, what do you make of this? Quite interesting report. Really heartbreaking findings. But this is where we are. We've also listened to a swift response from the MP for Yapi Kwisegu, the former Minister for Youth and Sports, Mustafa Yusif, who says he is not in any way complicit. He's not in any way, enjoyed or taking money or stolen money. But he is available to answer, to provide answers, to help in resolving or finding the truth to this particular matter. But I don't know what you make of this revelation by or from the Auditor General's department. 020-105-1055. According to the African Games audit, 580 million Ghana cedis worth, you know, financial irregularities were identified. 2.25 billion Ghana cedis was the total amount received and spent on the games. In the end, we have established an outstanding liability worth 208.6 million Ghana cedis. And this is all inclusive of the 700-page forensic audit report. This is a forensic audit report on the 13th African Games, put together by the Auditor General's Department. Well, I'm asking your take on this. What do you make of this? And a lot of people even expressing skepticism as to whether or not we will be able to recover, you know, these monies, whether or not we'll be able to correct this and bring about structural reforms moving forward. Send me a message, give me a phone call, 020-105-1055. We can do two more calls and then we'll wrap it all up. You know, today is a holiday. We don't want to, you know, spend too much time here. We'll allow you enough time to listen to good music and enjoy your holiday. But let's hear from you. 020-105-1055. Hello, good morning.
0: Hey, Arafat.
1: Kofi?
0: This is the extra time.
1: Sure, let's hear you, Kofi.
0: Hey, Arafat. Hey, Mustafa Ami. Hey, what is Ami? No. The former sports minister.
1: Mustafa Yusuf.
0: Your response, no? Yes. Most of my cartel and put there. Your security agencies were money move. Nobody. But one would do a honest a pain or Samoa, the Corroda, and now Korea. Also, corner brand by account. In the hour of a call, let's say, into my man by account, next time one who called. A veteran account for the man we knew. In the honor of Canada, man, and then they have been. Meaning there. The probably the fans and Amanin. Operator day, the miscreant in our call down the Pacono Hall. That is happening now. By so doing, you know, it's only accounting at the Kabamit. Also, I've been your commission. The commission don't need me. You don't need me in the room. Is it to me, you know, so how can I demand? But then they are going to move all the corruption and alleged corruption cases that are all in a system of a corrupt one person. About one person, I don't know if I call a lock up on what to know. Have I do? You have a friend that don't own by a friend to own for the open. These are some of the things. It was a fellow parliamentary. The army is not going to be big, them are breaking. The bonus coming to the top of all, baby, or this your money for that.
1: Thank you very much, Kofi Ayam, for coming through. Well, he says, we need to hear from the minister. We need to get to the bottom of this particular matter. All right, thank you very much, Kofi, for coming through. We can do one more call and then we'll call it a day or wrap it all up on the show this morning. 020-105-1055. Hello? Hello, good morning. Hello? All right. Okay. There's a message in here from Kwame, and this one says, good morning to you, Arafat, and your team. Baraka de Sala to you. Please know when to send me. Please, may I know when you would send me my Sala meat? Oh, Kwame, I'm not a Muslim. So I think you need to look elsewhere. Once you get a location, tell me. I'll join you so we all go and get our Sala meat. Anyways, it says, Arafat, I'm really saddened by the audit report brought by you guys this morning. This really speaks to the structural corruption within Ghana's public procurement space. The president and the NDC really have to sit down and make sure they prosecute people on this particular audit finding. If nothing happens, especially to the Ministry of Youth and Sports and the former people of the government, I bet you the NDC will indeed lose the 2028 election. They promised us oral. All right. Thank you very much, Kwame, for coming through. Our last caller just came through, and then we'll call it a day.
0: Yeah. Hello. Good morning, Arafat.
1: Good morning, Albert. How are you?
0: Yeah. How are you?
1: I'm doing very well, Albert.
0: Yeah. I see. I heard your this thing this morning.
1: Mm-hmm.
0: MC, your person, you involve you people. And this one, I support you. I come and campaign for you, okay?
1: I did for you.
0: They involve you.
1: Yeah. Don't worry.
0: I will see to keep all the
1: I did for you. I did for you, Albert.
0: Yeah. I say, Albert.
1: Yes, sir.
0: The man who contacted you some time ago, that the citizenry that are misbehaving, not the blame should be put on the citizens. What is he? You remember he came to write to read some report that he spoke to a guy and he was like, it is not the leader, it's the citizenry. You remember?
1: It's really been a long time. I'll try and see if I can.
0: Yeah. And Aidan was like, the leaders are the one who made the law, and they have to make sure the law is clean. What is that guy? You see, right now, the report Aidan gave, it is the leaders who did not say any ordinary person on the street. It is the leaders who did it. So why they want, when it comes to the blaming, they want to put it on us. Look at the blame. And this operation recover all this. I don't think it will work with Arafat. 2 years down the lane, it will not work. Ghanaians should forget it. It was for me, it was a propaganda message to gain power. Because he's a very young here. That is. The other day, I told you, I was asking you, the people upon you, you people go on. Why not be Chiaka? We didn't Chiaka. They are the same people. This thing will not work. More beyond, maybe James says, if I have a new principle, we need a new reaction. Young Kongo for beyond. The day I can see, financial minister by how many days? What is the one I appear for to my accident? Yeah. So we should just forget about it. Those things will not work. It's simple as that. Have a good day.
1: All right. Thank you very much, Albert, for coming through. Well, he says, yes, in as much as this is heartbreaking and quite revealing, he feels and believes that this will not lead us anywhere. It won't go anywhere. More or less, no one will be arrested. We probably might not recover the monies, stolen, or the monies lost to financial irregularities. Thank you. Apologies. Thank you to all of you for tuning in and contributing to this morning's conversation. I know it's a holiday and it's still stuck by us, did this with us. We are super grateful. Well, come your way same time tomorrow, 6 to 10 a.m. But up next is the Mid-Morning Lounge with DJ Kelly and subsequently the Sunset Beach. It's a holiday. There's going to be lots of great music, wonderful conversations right here on Beach 105.5 FM. My name is Arafat Musa. I did this together with Felix Buinsi and Ida Blankson together with the team. We brought to you the Eats edition of the Western Echo. Baraka Mudasala to all our Muslim brothers and sisters. Enjoy this holy day of Ramadan. Have a great morning and enjoy the rest of our programs.

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0: We are with you, Mum, but we are not yours. 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
2: 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Good afternoon and welcome to the City Prime News on 97.3 City FM. I am Ejubi Wiafe Akintin. Coming up, Muslims nationwide gather to commemorate Eid al-Adha. We'll bring you the regional feel of today's celebrations. Meanwhile,
3: no community will be left behind in this national reset agenda. Very soon, construction and rehabilitation of roads and other infrastructure projects will begin in several Zongo communities across the country.
2: President Mahama assures Zongo communities of accelerated infrastructure development. Also coming up.
4: You are not going to arrive in Ghana as if you are orphans. You arrive to a hero's world. The chief of staff himself has called me that he would love to join me to receive you.
2: First batch of Ghanaian evacuees fleeing xenophobic attacks in South Africa, expected to touch down in Accra this afternoon and later. Foreign Affairs Ministry welcomes Pope Leo XIV's apology for role of the Catholic Church in slavery. Still ahead, Controller and Accountant General's Department commences payment of arrears owed to education and health workers. Stay with us here on 97.3 City FM. We'll bring you the details shortly.
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2: You're welcome back. Muslims nationwide have gathered with their families, friends and loved ones to commemorate this year's Eid al-Adha celebrations. The Muslim Ummah is being urged to embrace love, reconciliation and sacrifice during the season. Let's start off from the Greater Accra region, where President John Dramani Mahama has assured Zongo communities across the country of accelerated infrastructure development aimed at improving living conditions and expanding opportunities for residents. The president says his administration remains committed to addressing the development needs of Zongo communities. President Mahama made these remarks addressing the National Eid al-Adha observance at the Independence Square.
3: Through our 24-hour economy policies, skills development initiatives, apprenticeship programs, and industrial transformation agenda, we aim to create sustainable employment opportunities for our youth. No community will be left behind in this national reset agenda. I'm particularly pleased with the progress we are making with development initiatives in our Zongo communities. Very soon, construction and rehabilitation of roads and other infrastructure projects will begin in several Zongo communities across the country. We are starting with the Koforidua Zongo area, the road network, and similar projects will be replicated in other Zongo communities. We are determined to improve infrastructure, sanitation, education, healthcare, and economic opportunities across all Zongos in Ghana.
2: President Mahama also announced that government has recruited 6,000 Arabic teachers fully paid by the state as part of efforts to strengthen Islamic education and ensure equal opportunities for Arabic instructors across the country.
3: I'm also pleased to announce that through the Youth Employment Agency, the government has so far recruited 6,000 Arabic teachers to support Islamic education and create employment for young people. And I must say, add that the 6,000 Arabic teachers have been fully paid. Government doesn't owe them one cedi. We pay them up to date. I commend CEO of the YEA, Malik Basintali, and his team for ensuring that the recruited teachers have been engaged and paid for their work. The government intends to expand this initiative significantly with plans to recruit more Arabic teachers in the coming years.
2: President Mahama further disclosed plans to establish STEM education schools in Zongo communities.
3: We're going to commence construction of new community day STEM secondary schools in densely populated urban areas of the country. And many of the Zongos across the country will benefit from this initiative. So where we have dense Zongo communities or dense urban populations, we'll put a modern community day e-block STEM secondary school in the community. so that the children don't have to travel far away, be posted to Kokorantumi or to Boko or to Aflao out of their communities. They will go to school right there within their communities. I wish to express my sincere thanks to the Council of Dzongo Chiefs for generously providing land for these important projects. By this initiative, we shall bring quality STEM education to the doorsteps of our deprived communities.
2: You heard President John Dramani Mahama speaking at the National Edo Adha Observance. Now, the Minister for Local Government, Chieftaincy and Religious Affairs, Ahmed Ibrahim, is calling for religious tolerance as Muslims across the country celebrate Eid al-Adha today. In a message to mark the occasion, Ahmed Ibrahim urged members of both the Christian and Muslim fraternity to coexist peacefully and uphold Ghana's image of a peaceful nation.
5: On behalf of the Minister of Local Government, Chieftaincy and Religious Affairs, as your minister in charge of local government, chieftaincy and religious affairs, I bring you happy Eid al-Adha. As you are all aware, Eid al-Adha is the biggest and the holiest among the Islamic holidays that we have. It is a festival of sacrifice, believed to be the day the prophet Ibrahim was going to sacrifice his beloved son to Allah. This shows that between the two major religions in the country, we must have religious tolerance. In the Old Testament of the Bible, Christians also believe in the sacrifice of Isaac by the prophet Abraham. In the Islamic Quran, Eid al-Adha is the festival of sacrifice where Ishmael was sacrificed by the prophet Ibrahim. So clearly, on behalf of the President, I have every cause to call for religious tolerance in this country. Let us peacefully coexist together to signify the beauty of Ghana, a country where there's cultural tolerance, political tolerance, ethnic tolerance, religious tolerance, economic tolerance, a country where we showcase the culture of Ghanaians, which all other countries jealous and envy. Once again, Akhtabir. Assalamu alaikum warahmatullahi wabarakatuh.
2: You heard Minister for Local Government, Chieftaincy and Religious Affairs, Ahmed Ibrahim, delivering his goodwill message to the Muslim communities during the Eid al-Adha celebrations. Let's cross over to our Volta Regional correspondent, Desmond Selassie Ako, just to get a feel of the happenings in the Volta region. Hello to you, Desmond. Hello, Desmond, can you hear me?
6: Hello.
2: Right, Desmond, how is the atmosphere in the Volta region as the celebrations is ongoing today?
6: Hi, thank you. So the celebration went on peacefully here on the municipality. Despite the fact that we have two separate celebrations for two different prayers. One was at the police depot, and the other at the whole central Zongo. This is due to the fact that there are some differences among the Muslim communities in the whole Zongo. That is why we are seeing two separate celebrations or two separate prayers this morning. But what I can tell you is that it has been very peaceful, although we are seeing some agitations. We have seen some of the issues over the past few days or past few months. What I can tell you is today's celebration, most of them are calling for the completion of a central and an Islamic senior high school here in the Volta region. In the Volta region, there's no Islamic senior high school. So leaders here are calling, for the construction of a central an Islamic senior high school in the region. They are also advocating that Parliament should quickly pass the anti-LGBT bill so that President Mahama can attend to it. They are saying the Muslim community is against such practices, and we would like if the Parliament can quickly implement that bill. And they are also calling on authorities, especially those in the Volta region, specifically put differences aside and open the central mosque for them to be able to worship on their prayer or pray there. This has been an issue that has been there for some years now, after the death of the imam in who we've seen in the past few days Muslims praying in the open, especially during the religious day. You have to pray in the open. Anytime it's precious to rain, you have to close school somewhere else to take shelter and also pray in the open. So they are calling on authorities to quickly ensure that the conflict between them is resolved for them to be able to use their whole central mosque every day.
2: Right, but have you spoken to the Volta Regional Minister due to this tension that seems to exist between the Muslim community there? You rightly mentioned that they're worshipping separately due to these disagreements, and the mosque indeed remains closed.
6: I was not at the celebration today.
2: Okay.
6: But in the past, that's about some 2 or 3 weeks ago, he went to the Zongo and he engaged both factions, where he told them, government is putting in measures to address that issue. We understand that the two factions were supposed to meet the minister, but one was not feeling well, the other also was out of town, so that meeting was not able to hold. But according to sources again, they were able to meet the minister. But the issue is also before the whole High Court. So for the minister to again come in now is a little difficult, but underground they are working to ensure that peace prevails here at the whole central zone.
2: All right, thank you so much for those updates. You heard our Volta Regional Correspondent Desmond Selassie Ago. Let's now head over to the Ashanti region, where our correspondent Tofik Mohammed is stationed. Hello to you, Tofik.
7: Hello.
2: Tofik, how is the celebration going on in the Ashanti region?
7: Alhamdulillah, the celebration went on well today at the Kumasi Central Mosque.
2: Right. The Ashanti Regional Minister was there today. What has he been saying?
7: Okay, according to the Ashanti Regional Minister, he called on the Muslim community to use the celebration of the Eid to promote peace and unity. He also commended the Muslim community as well for their continuous contribution to national development. And he also raised the issue of commitment to peace, education, entrepreneurship, morality, and social harmony as one major area for development. And then also addressing the Ummah, he also reiterated that these are some of the values that the forms part of the religious principles, and then it's also essential for national values as well. And then you also reiterated that Ghana requires sacrifice, Ghana also requires unity, and then Ghana also requires discipline, honesty, and then compassion. And you called on them to also build a prosperous and then peaceful nation that we all desire. And then he also said government also recognizes the important role religious bodies also play in strengthening national cohesion and promoting responsible citizenship. And then he pledged to continue engaging them as partners in development. And then also the regional minister also added that there is a period the world is facing economic difficulties, social division, and then uncertainties, stating that we must remain united as people. Finally, he added that the Eid celebration, the spirit of the Eid also teaches us to care for the vulnerable and then to support the needy and to also extend kindness to our neighbors. And then he urged that we should remember the poor and the widow and then the orphans as well, and then those who are facing hardship. And he encouraged the youth to also remain hopeful and disciplined, noting that the future of our nation depends on their energy, right, innovation, and patriotism. So as we all know, Eid al-Adha is one of the celebration in the Islamic calendar. We know every year we have two celebrations, that the Eid al-Fitr and then the Eid al-Adha. And then the Eid al-Adha is the celebration of, I mean, making sacrifice to commemorate what Prophet Ibrahim alayhi salatu wa salam,
2: right, okay,
7: to what Allah said. So
2: okay,
7: if you ask me, these are some of the things that the regional minister also spoke about today at the Kumasi Central Mosque.
2: All right, thank you so much for those updates. You heard from Ashanti Regional Correspondent Tofik Mohammed. You're still listening to the City Prime News on 97.3 City FM. We'll take a quick breather. When we return, first batch of Ghanaian evacuees fleeing xenophobic attacks in South Africa expected to touch down in Accra this afternoon.
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0: Prime News. I am Jubi Biafe Akente in the city. 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Now to some more stories. The Ministry of Foreign Affairs has welcomed the apology by Pope Leo XIV and acknowledging the Catholic Church's historical role in slavery. In his message, the Pope described slavery as a wound in Christian memory and apologized on behalf of the Church for his complicity in the transatlantic slave trade and related systems of oppression. He also called for restorative justice for communities still affected by these past injustices. In a statement, the ministry described the Pope's action as an act of moral courage and an important contribution to the global pursuit of historical truth, human dignity, and justice. Now, the first batch of Ghanaian evacuees fleeing renewed xenophobic attacks in South Africa is expected to touch down at the Accra International Airport this afternoon. The evacuees are part of about 800 people who registered to return home. The evacuation follows weeks of anti-immigration protests in parts of South Africa. Officials say screening of the remaining registered citizens is still underway before their departure. Here is the Foreign Affairs Minister, Okudzeto Ablakwa, addressing the evacuees ahead of their departure.
1: You are not going to arrive in Ghana as if you are orphans. You arrive to a hero's world. The chief of staff himself has called me that he would love to join me to receive you. And he will be there leading a high-powered government delegation to receive all of you. Our citizens matter to us.
2: Yeah.
1: You are not refugees. You are not some destitutes. Ghana is not some war zone where we cannot take care of our own. Ghana is a place to be. And that's why many, many foreigners are trooping to Ghana. If I show you the passenger numbers, the number of foreigners who come to Ghana on a daily basis, and they always feel at home. And so, as you know, you are always going to be welcome in Ghana. We will accept you as royals, and that is how we will welcome you.
0: You heard Foreign Affairs Minister Samuel Okudzeto Ablakwa speaking ahead of the scheduled arrival of evacuees. Joining me by phone is our reporter Manuel Ayama, who is currently at the Ministry of Foreign Affairs. Hello to you, Manuel.
3: Hello, JP. Good afternoon.
0: Hello, Manuel. Evacuees are scheduled, actually, to arrive this morning, but we understand that there are some delays. What is attributing to this?
3: Yes, JP, like you said, Ghana is expected to receive some 300 Ghanaian nationals from South Africa following recent xenophobic threats and some anti-immigrant protests as well. But as it stands now, the first batch, which is the 300, has not arrived. Officially, the ministry hasn't given us any information as to why they haven't arrived. All we know is that the flight delayed. Yeah, AJB.
0: Okay, but Manuel, give us a brief background as to why we are here currently welcoming Ghanaians back into the country.
3: So recently, like I mentioned, there's been some xenophobic threats against Ghanaian nationals, not only Ghanaian nationals, but foreign nationals in South Africa. And reasons being that Locals claim that foreign nationals are taking over their jobs and straining and putting a strain on public services as well, basically. And so due to this, government through the Foreign Affairs Minister or Ministry intervened to evacuate Ghanaian nationals from South Africa. 800 of them registered voluntarily to come back to Ghana.
0: Right. Government has also announced some relief items for evacuees once they touch down. Give us a briefing of what these items are.
3: Ejibi, please come again.
0: I said government has also announced some relief items for the evacuees once they touch down. So give us an overview of these items that they are expected to receive.
3: Yes. So there have been some arrangements made for the evacuees. And so there's some monetary assistance to cover immediate personal needs when they arrive, and free travel arrangements to also help them reunite with their families and reach basically their hometowns across the countries. Some stipends would be provided to them as well during the early stages of their resettlement, and psychological support as well. And some there'll be an active job market open for them to be able to connect with some organizations in order to secure jobs.
0: Right. Thank you so much for those updates. You had our reporter Manuel Ayama here with us in the City Newsroom giving us updates ahead of the arrival of the first batch of Ghanaian evacuees fleeing new xenophobic attacks in South Africa. They were scheduled to arrive earlier, but we understand that due to some delays, they're expected to arrive this afternoon, rather at about 2 p.m. Now, to some other stories, the Controller and Accountant General's Department says it has begun paying salary arrears owed to affected education and health workers dating back to August 2024. This follows growing concerns and protests over delayed salaries and arrears affecting teachers and health workers across the country. In a statement, the department said the payments will be made in four tranches between May and August this year, with each month covering 4 months of arrears. It says the first tranche will be completed by the 29th of May 2026. Now, the national coordinator of the Ghana School Feeding Program, Fatih Fogo, has dismissed claims that caterers under the program are owed several months of arrears. Fatih Fogo, in an interview with City News, disclosed that payments for the second term of the 2025-2026 academic year have been fully disbursed, describing the reports as untrue.
2: I haven't heard any agitations from them. I haven't received any reports from them. Whatever it is just a mere speculation. I don't deal with speculation. If they have an issue, they have an office to report to. We have regional offices across the country, all 16 regions. If you are in a particular region and you have a problem, you know whom to talk to. We have zonal coordinators who reach out to them every now and then. So if any one of them has a concern, I don't see why they cannot address it properly, but rather to go on the street and say they want to demonstrate. I don't know what they were agitating for. Because for me, I believe that whoever has an issue as a caterer, if properly channeled through the right system, we are able to address that. Probably they haven't done that. If they did, I believe their problem would have been solved. Today, as I speak to you, caterers have been paid for the second term, 2025-2026 academic year. There was no way we wouldn't have paid them.
0: You heard National Coordinator of the Ghana School Feeding Program, Fatih Fogo. Away from that, Vice President at Imani Africa, Selon Brantier, is urging the Communications Ministry to improve transparency in the proposed provisions of the NITA Bill. The bill seeks to expand the regulatory mandate of the National Information Technology Agency to cover ICT businesses, digital service providers, ICT professionals, public sector tech projects, and digital infrastructure. Speaking to City News, Selon Brantier said clear regulations are necessary to prevent possible misuse of the yet-to-be-passed legislation.
4: If the government owns critical infrastructure and wants a certification for that, that is fine. The caveat here, and I mentioned it when we were having the meeting, was that it should be such that it is clear, that the conditions are clear and transparent, and the regime for licensing is also clear and transparent and well-published, so that in the event that Ghanaians or companies want to render some of these services to government institutions, it is not used or manipulated as an exclusion criteria to maliciously remove people or maliciously disqualify people who would have been otherwise qualified to render some of these services. And it might not be him. It could be anybody else who's coming in or any other player in the regulatory space who wants to block one person or the other.
0: Selim Brandier is the vice president at Imani Africa. The minority in parliament has criticized the Mahama government over delays in establishing the Women's Development Bank. Government is expected to discuss a resolution on the bank at the next cabinet meeting. However, the minority group, through its leader, Alexander Penyomarkin, raised concerns of delays while addressing journalists in parliament.
5: We are aware that they themselves promised Ghanaian women, women bank. They said they were going to establish a bank solely for women. They were going to give loans. What has become of that loan? We've not even seen the bank. We've not seen the bank. And people are desperate. They came and rather dismissed people who were lawfully employed. And more youths are sitting at home because NDC came into office and sacked them. We have several of it. We moved the motion on the floor and they frustrated the motion because they want to hide this. That is NDC for you.
0: You heard Minority Leader Alexander Apenyomarkin, and that'll be all for today's edition of the City Prime News, which has been live from our studio in Accra. Log on to citynewsroom.com for more stories. I am Ajubi Biafe Akinte. Many thanks for listening. Good afternoon.
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3: If I drink all night from this bottle of Jack, is it gonna take the pain away? 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
2: I got a fire red bone who go all night long. She like a air, toot it up and a face down. 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

Ladies and gentlemen, good afternoon. Welcome to Sunset Beach with me, Ida Blankson, and DJ Storm. Happy, happy, happy holidays to you wherever you're listening to me from. And of course, happy Eid to all our Muslim community, Charlie. Oh, we're in visa member now, but we are waiting for our meet. But yeah, shout out to everybody listening to Beach 105.5 FM right now. 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

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Leave the room for 15 minutes. Departure. Leave the room for 15 minutes after spraying and do not stay in the room with burning mosquito quail. Holy mosquito spray and Tuntum Police. 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
1: Wow.
0: She bring a body with a chicken eye. Imagine do I'm say a booking fly.
1: And she commits.
0: Me I see in time.
1: Yeah.
0: Wrong choice, me I see in vibe. 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
1: Oh, Akba,
0: I've been a bye-bye.
2: Now he beat the boy, now he beat the boy.
0: Wow.
2: Now he beat the boy, now he beat the boy.
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1: So she's stressing me when you're my wife.
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1: A bonus pecker, so I want you my type.
2: Yeah.
1: When I'm in pass, I'm in my hype. But me reaching with from body to face, I'm in my five. Me dating Belinda, me dating Joyce. What in my dinner and I rate boys. And pan and papa and making noise. And then me pick like me with 480 choice. Me jack as a pull, me jam, me see me with chrome. And memorable.

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0: 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Online gangster, this is side to it, we don't delete.
1: Who? A tro-tro? Debbie mate? No, I've got Uber.